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0: Hi, I'm Niv Moore, founder and CEO of Harbour Radio. 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
0: Selassie, Elise. Well, you see this one now, where I know I go flash. Dedicated to all peaceful youth, see? And right now, where them try to do a exploit, we see? But you see Rasta, Rasta come for ruler, and we know that. Call cool the violence. Come down, Roots Radic.

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2: Steve Burnham faces his first Prime Minister's questions today. Grace McIntosh has the details.
3: The new PM set out his plans for the future yesterday. This involved devolving more power away from Westminster and into the regions and taking back public control over utilities and services. But Labour backbenchers pushing for faster reforms could provide him with his first Commons headache later, and that's after he faces Conservative Party leader Kemi Badenoch.
2: A British man who was wrongly declared a flood survivor in Nepal says he was actually there to help those affected. Former Gloucester councillor Alistair Chambers had travelled to a remote village to volunteer following the flash floods. Victims of the infected blood scandal are calling for injustices to be resolved in the compensation scheme. They're calling on the Prime Minister to take action on speeding up payments and tackle issues, including what they say is an unreasonably high standard of evidence. And Arthur Ferry's hopes of making a splash on his US Open debut were ended in the first round after a straight sets defeat by Lorenzo Musetti. For On Radio News Sub, I'm Frankie Hersine.
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0: Good morning. Good morning. Good morning. It's the 2nd of September. I can't believe it.
1: I know.
0: 2nd of September, here we are. Here I am, 7 o'clock in the morning here at the Great Harbour Radio. Sitting in for breakfast for the great man again.
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2: 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I'm Greavesy, but no saint.
3: I love that bit of drumming. Wakey, wakey. It's me now, you're up. Let's get going. I'm here. I think this is my last breakfast, I think. I'm not sure. Anyway, I do breakfasts on Saturday morning, so it's my last breakfast during the week for a while. Anyway, wake up with Big Nev. Instead, it's Big Greavesy sitting in for the great man himself. As I always say, it's a bit like following Frank Sinatra on stage, isn't it? How can I do a job when that man does it so well? But I'll do my best. I'm here from 7 till 10. Oh, 7 till 10. Anyway, I'm here playing you some good music. I've got the traffic. I've got the buses. I've got the trains. I've got the tide times. I've got the weather. I've got to look back at the sport. Another bad result for Norwich last night, but here we go. Let's kick off with a bit of Tina. Let's get them windows steamed. It's me, in for the big man, Andy Greaves. Wake up with Greasy, we should call it.
4: 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I was thinking about parking the other night.
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3: I'm not even sure if the kids go back today. Some are back today, some are back tomorrow. It's all a bit confusing. When you get past 60, you don't really care.

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0: The radio was blasting and someone's knocking at the door. I'm looking at my girlfriend, she just passed out on the floor. I've seen so many things I ain't never seen before. Don't know what it is, but I don't want to see no more.
1: Mama told me not to come.
2: Oh, yeah.
1: Mama told me not to come. 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
2: told me. 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
1: That ain't no way to have fun.
2: Driving to the hospital with it, right? Yeah, this was the song. Morning, all. Let's get buzzing. Come on.

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1: Look at me getting the jingles right. Yesterday morning I had a stinker. Right, your traffic and travel update. I've looked out the window. It's telling me the bridge that we can see from our window that takes you over to the beginning or the start of the Acle Street, or the end of the Acle Street, whichever way you want to look at it. I think it's called the Brydon Bridge. It's a little bit busy at the moment, which isn't good at 7:15. But looking out the window, the traffic is quite slow across it. Can't see it from there. So the roundabout, getting around the roundabout onto the Acle Street, is a little bit busy as well, as we can see it from here, from my window. Along the Acle Street, once you get on it, you're looking all right. You're looking all clear. At the end of the Acle Street, there is a little bit of what I would say traffic problems. The roundabout there is a little bit busy. And also when you go onto the A47 going into Norwich, a little bit busy. People going to work. Oh dear, that work thing. People going to work. And then, as I say, the A47 over the Brydon Bridge is quite busy. But once you get over it, a little bit of traffic around the old TK Maxx, Gatcombe Hall, Tesco's, Lidl, other supermarkets available. And then the A47 just is a little bit of volume of traffic already. At 7:15, it wasn't this bad yesterday. Yesterday it was all right. So that's the only bits of problem we can see. There is a little bit of a problem, as I say, on the A47. Just slow traffic this morning, it looks like. It's just busy, busy, busy. Busy at the roundabout near the Paget. That's quite busy as well. The great hospital that looks after the people done a great job with me. Just volume of traffic on the A47 at the moment, all the way down into Lowestoft. Once you get into Lowestoft, everything seems all right. I do this every time I don't do Case to Great Yarmouth. Looking at past the horse race track at the moment, it looks all clear. If you're up towards Case, there doesn't seem to be any problems going out that way whatsoever. The golf course looks in magnificent condition. And up the Hemsby, all okay. So apart from, as I say, at the moment, the worst bits at the moment seem to be at the bottom of the Acle Street, that roundabout there, and the other little roundabout that you go down into town in, just past the station. They seem to be the traffic points at the moment. If you do hear anything, though, it's 0794264 1074. 0794264 1074.

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7: 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Right, you'll hear that all morning. Right, buses and trains all look okay this morning as we speak. So no problems on the buses and no problems on the trains. If you know different and you think there's something that's going on that I should know about, please give me a call. Or message me on 079-4264-1074. That's 079-4264-1074. If you see any problems on the buses and trains, please let me know. So far, the roads, as I said, it's the bridge that doesn't look too healthy at the moment. The old Braden Bridge doesn't look too healthy at the moment. Apart from that, all the others seem okay at the moment. All the usual spots around Captain Hall for the dodgy bit of the old roundabout, as they say. Just the roundabout's a little bit busy. Just take it nice and easy here at Harbour Radio. We want you to get there safe and sound. That is the most important for us. Please, please, please drive carefully. All right, I'm going to play a song, and then we've got a little bit of Harbour Words coming up. If you want to get involved and message me, it'd be great to hear from you. 079-4264-1074. Please have a little bit of respect for everyone.

0: Hello and welcome to today's Harbour Words here on Harbour Radio, brought to you by some local Christian ministers. I'm Reverend Gaynor from Holy Trinity in Caister-on-Sea, and I'm also a spiritual care worker at St. Elizabeth Hospice. Today, Monday the 19th of October, I'm thinking about water. You might remember the Bond film Quantum of Solace, where the baddie Dominic Green wanted to control water, which what he called the most precious resource. It wasn't gold or diamonds or oil, but water. We can take water a bit for granted as we have it running from a tap and it's clean. I've been privileged to visit and work in Asia and in Africa where clean water doesn't run from a tap and where people, often women or children, carry water in large earthenware vessels from a well. Where I worked in Malawi, women balanced these heavy vessels full of water very elegantly on their heads. They must have been extraordinarily heavy. In these areas of the world, clean water is a very precious resource because it's so scarce. I was fortunate to stay in a hotel where if the water was running at all, which it often didn't, it was generally a brownish sandy colour and it was certainly not for drinking. We use water to drink, to clean our bodies, our clothes and our homes. We use it for our gardens and for our leisure. Water hydrates all life. Most living things are made up of a very large part of water. We cannot survive without it. It cleanses and it purifies. In church, in baptism, we use water as a symbol of spiritual purification and spiritual rebirth. Water is used as a sign of the symbolic cleansing of sin and of opening up the pathway to eternal life by rebirth in Christ Jesus. We sprinkle water, pour, or sometimes, if the person to be baptized is an adult, they may be fully submerged as they go through the symbolic process of dying to sin and rising in Christ. Water is so very essential and special in so very many ways. Maybe you can have a think next time when you turn on the tap. Thank you for listening to Harbour Words today. Reverend Howard is with you tomorrow on Harbour Words. Have a great rest of the day. Take care and God bless.
1: Well, I think I might have played the wrong Harbour Words. I do apologise about that. I'm not going to lose too much sleep over it, but at the end of the day, it was a very important message about weather, wasn't it? About water, and it's so true. We do waste a lot of water indeed. So let's just try and be a bit more respectful.
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1: Oh, let's chat food and drink. 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
1: If I said Aunt Marvin to Nikki Van Doren, she wouldn't have a clue.

Oh, big Nev. Right, okay. I believe some of the schools are back today. Some are not, some are. So I'm going to go ahead and say, I think Cliff Park is back because it says Wednesday the 2nd it goes back. So Cliff Park Academy is back, definitely. So some are back. Some of the junior schools are not back. Some of the senior schools are not back. So I suppose it depends on what area you're in. But I'll keep you up to date with all the traffic, the travel and everything else that's going on here in Great Yarmouth and around the world, as Maura would say. Around the world with Maura. Don't you just love it? So I'll keep you posted as best as I can. So let's have a look what's going on.

Look, the trains and the buses all look okay at the moment. If you do know different, then please contact me on 079-4264-1074. That's 079-4264-1074.

0344 1074. As I said, some of the schools are back, some are not, so just be a bit wary of that. But if you are going out and about on the roads, let's have a look what's going on with the old traffic and travel, shall we? If I can find it. At the moment, it doesn't look too bad on the old roads at the moment. But I've got to be honest with you here and now, it is about to get busier, I think. Probably as we speak, the roads are getting a little bit busier. So just be a bit careful if you are on them. I will give you a full update when I can get my Google map to work after this.

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1: Okay, there's been a small accident on the bridge, so just be a little bit careful. Looking out the window, it is slowing traffic down, but it's not too bad of an incident. That's the Bride and Beach, so just be a bit careful of that one.
0: Won't dish the dirt with the rest of the girls. That's why the lady is a tramp.

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1: Right, here we go, because the traffic is building up a little bit. If you're up by the golf course, Great Yarmouth and Caister Golf Course, past the Dog Stadium and the race course, that's all okay at the moment. That's not too bad. But let me tell you, if you're coming down the Acle Strait, the old Acle Strait, and coming into Great Yarmouth, it is quite busy there as well. I've got sort of red warnings all over the place. And then when you get to the roundabout, where I say the, just before you get to the train station, in between the train station and the second roundabout, where Sainsbury's is and Aldi is, that road's not too bad. But we have got a bit of a red incident. There's been an accident. I think it's been pushed to the side on the Brydon Bridge, okay? And that is going out of Great Yarmouth towards what I would call Tesco's side, okay? Now, if you go down then after the on the A47, the roundabout at Gapton Hall roundabout is busy in both directions, and there is a volume of traffic warning there as well. The A47 itself is flowing, but not brilliantly. The roundabouts, obviously, you're going to get some what I would call traffic, just normal traffic, as they say. So, yeah, just be a bit careful. Going further down the A47, once you're on it, it's okay. It's just moving slow in certain areas, but it's that time in the morning, isn't it? And the children are back, and all the parents are probably jumping for joy. So if you are going anywhere, when you get past the James Paget, now that is getting busy around that area. Now, obviously, you've got Cliff Park School Academy there. You've got the junior school there as well. So it's a busy area this time in the morning. Further on from that, the next roundabout where that Tobury Carvery is, that's busy as well. Just the A47 itself is busy all the way down. There's no major incidents. I'm just saying it's just volume of traffic is building up. Now, obviously, schools are back and parents have got to drop their kids off to school and get into work. So we always have a bit of a problem. Now, the Tom Chris Way, the old A12 has got problems on it as well down in Lowestoft. So if you're down that way, you may want to avoid that as well. If you do hear anything here at Harbour Radio, please contact me and I can let everybody know on 07942 641074. I don't know why I need to look at that. I must know it off by heart now. 07942 641074. Please message us in if there is a problem. As I say, there has been a little bit of an accident on the Brydon Bridge, so that is just causing a few problems there at the moment. In Great Yarmouth itself, though, and around the areas, apart from that, it doesn't look too busy, but it's caught away. Kids will be eating their breakfast and waiting to go to school. So, you know, it's one of those, isn't it? You know, you've got the kids there. Oh, I remember those days. Trying to get them ready. Have you got this book? Have you got that book? You've had 6 weeks to get it all ready. And that ends up a mad panic of trying to get them all ready. Oh, the bad memories.
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1: Right, the schedule today is I'm doing breakfast till 10, but after that it's but first some music with Russ Bird at 10 o'clock, Let's Chat Food and Drink with Kevin and Andy, Drive Time with Steve Sumo, and then 6 o'clock tonight it's the Dr. Sarah. Oh, she's loved, she is. 7 p.m. Paul Newby's 60 show. And then 8 p.m. the Satellite Soul Club with Chris Hare. There you go. That's tonight's schedule. I'll be reading it out later on.
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1: Yeah, just to give you a warning, it's all getting a bit messy out there. The traffic's a little bit busy, especially around where we are, actually. The traffic's not looking good. If you go past the Asda, up to that roundabout, bottom of the Acle Straight, all around there, and getting over the Brighton Bridge. So if you can avoid that area a little bit, you might do yourself a favour, but that's very difficult. But that is the busiest part at the moment. In Great Yarmouth at the moment. So anyway, kids, get ready. Come on, you got to get up. You got to shake it off. Eat your cornflakes. Some of you be out the door already.

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6: I knew I was going to have one of those mornings this morning. Yeah, basically the 8-all straight looks horrific. At the moment, it's not looking good. The top of the Acle Strait doesn't look too bad. Looks a bit busy if you're leaving Great Yarmouth, and at the end of the Acle Strait, the roundabout is busy. But coming down the Acle Strait, I've got red lines everywhere, which indicates very much slow traffic. There doesn't seem to have been an accident. I just think it is volume of traffic. And I think probably what's happened as well with what's happened on the bridge, it's causing a few problems. So, if you're going down the Acle Strait towards Great Yarmouth, coming in, as they say, to Great Yarmouth. Excuse me, I just had a little bit of a frog in my throat there. Coming into Great Yarmouth, the traffic is quite busy. So, and I think this is all down to the incident on the Byron Bridge, because the incident at the moment is being pushed to the hard shoulder, but is causing problems. So the traffic, as I say, if you're coming into Great Yarmouth, down the Acle Strait, not good. Now, when you get to the roundabout, first roundabout, just before you get to this train station, Nasda, as you're approaching that roundabout, as though you're going out of Great Yarmouth, if you're trying to turn left, all I can say to you is at the moment, that road is chock-a-block, and that's the problem what's causing down the Acle Strait as well. We're looking at, because of the incident on the Byron Bridge where there was an accident, that is what's causing all the problems at the moment. Further along the A47, at the moment, it's not too bad. The roundabouts are busy, roundabout where Gapton Hall is, but that's always busy. The volume of traffic itself is just, with kids going back to school, some schools being back, it's causing a few problems. So, as I say, the A47, the worst bit is obviously where we are, right here in the studio, looking out over the bridge. The traffic is moving, but moving very, very slow. So just get ready for that. Now, the A47 itself is busy. And as I say, it is busy around the James Paget area. And also because you've got the Cliff Park School, which I believe go back today. The junior school goes back today. So we are seeing volume of traffic quite busy there. The roundabout with the Tobin Carvery is that's busy as well. But the A47 itself is just got traffic on it. It's a Wednesday morning and the kids go back to school, so you're always going to get a few problems, aren't you? So just give yourself plenty of time. As I say, in Lowestoft itself, the traffic is bad, but the worst part of the traffic is down at the Tom Crisp Way, which is the old A12. So just take it easy. Drive carefully. Get there safe. That's the most important thing. Oh,

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2: Andy Burnham faces his first Prime Minister's questions today. He'll go head-to-head with Conservative leader Kemi Badenoch. Grace McIntosh has more.
3: It'll be an early test of the new PM's authority over Labour backbenchers. He set out his plans for government yesterday, blaming the legacy of Margaret Thatcher, the austerity era and Brexit for decades of slow growth. He also insisted his plans to change the failed economic model would kickstart Britain's economy.
2: Meanwhile, campaigners are handing a dossier of handwritten letters and documents to Downing Street ahead of Andy Burnham's first PMQs. Victims of the infected blood scandal are calling on the Prime Minister to resolve injustices in the compensation scheme. A British aid worker says authorities in Nepal mistakenly announced he'd been rescued from the flash floods. Former Gloucester councillor Alistair Chambers had actually returned to Kathmandu on a humanitarian flight after volunteering in a remote village. And blacksmithing's returned to Gretna Green for the first time in more than 150 years after the opening of a new forge. From Radio News Hub, I'm Frankie Hairsign.
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0: 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I'm Greavesy, but no saint.
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1: Right, the weather today, because I hadn't done the weather yet, and I know that I should have done the weather. The weather today looks all right. I think the best part of the day is probably gone, sadly. It's going to be nice and bright this morning, then clouds going to come over this afternoon. There is some chance of rain from about 3 o'clock onwards this afternoon. That'd be nice, just as you're picking up your kids. And tomorrow, the weather looks okay, a reasonable day. Friday, we look like we've got a lot of rain coming in. Saturday looks okay, and so does Sunday, which is good news. So, but today, there are some showers expected for around 3 o'clock, just as you go and pick up your dustbin lids. That'd be lovely for you all. Okay, not good at all, is it, that? You don't need that.
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1: Yeah, this is the bit that's a bit of a nightmare. Right, I'm trying to do the best I can. As I said, the Brighton Bridge has got an accident on it. But looking out the window, if you're going out of Great Yarmouth, so if you were approaching it, you've come from Lowestoft, that side's fine. It just looks a little bit slow on the bridge. Literally looking out the window. Instant traffic, as they say. It does say there's been an accident, but I think it's been all cleared and that traffic is improving. Now, if you're approaching the roundabout as you go past Asda and the station, that roundabout is busy. Now, the traffic coming into Great Yarmouth on the Acle Strait is busy. The Acle Strait is very busy, and I can't tell you why, but it is. There's no accident. I just think it's volume of traffic. And that's it. And if you're going out of Great Yarmouth, the end of the Acle Strait is a little bit busy as well. But that always gets a little bit busy there, doesn't it? So that's, I'm not telling you anything life-changing there, am I? So let's just have a look further afield, as they say. At the moment, as I say, the A47 is busy. The roundabouts, as I said, roundabout Captain Hall, all the roundabouts are busy, and the stretch of traffic past the James Paget is busy. They're all going back to school, I believe. Some are back, some are not. So just give yourself a bit of extra time. That's the most important thing. Give yourself a bit of extra time. There's no rush to get anywhere, is there, if you give yourself enough time?
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1: Now, I will be looking at all the sports news and what happened overnight to Norwich and things like that. 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And he basically covers for me some Saturdays.
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2: Right, I'm keeping you up to date with the traffic and travel because obviously the kids get some kids back. I don't know, some aren't, some back. Some are saying they are back, some are saying they're not back. Oh, don't bother me, I ain't got any. Well, I've got two, but they're all grown up. Six, actually, they're all grown up. Right, AE47, the Acle Strait, as I say, is busy at the moment. Coming down the A47 to the bottom of the Acle Strait, and that is busy. Which means, obviously, the roundabout is a little bit chaotic. As I said, there was an incident on the Brydon Bridge, but that seems to have cleared. But traffic is slow around that area. But that roundabout, where Asda is and the train station is, the second roundabout, as you get onto the Acle Strait, that is busy around that area. Okay? Not good if you're going anywhere around that area. Okay? Just to let you know. The Haven Bridge, the traffic is busy going down towards the Haven Bridge. So if you are going down that road there to get into Great Yarmouth, that's a little bit busy as well. Maybe because people didn't want to avoid the going over the Biden Bridge. So the roundabout, the Gapton Hall is a little bit busy as well. As where the Gapton Hall is busy. The Herring Bridge, all around the area is busy. It's just gentle traffic, okay? It's just traffic. There's no incidents. It's just traffic. I say the Gapton Hall roundabout with TK Maxx is, that's busy. The following roundabout is busy as well as you approach it. Now, the rest of the A47 is moving steadily. There's a few incidents at the roundabouts, but all moving steadily. Around by the James Paget and the Cliff Park School is getting a little bit busy, but not too bad. The following roundabout down by the old Tobury Carvery, that's a little bit busy. And the A47, just general busy traffic. I mean, it's light. It's nothing to be too panicking, jumping in your car and saying, oh, we've got to go. It's not too bad. The A12, the Manilin Way down in Lowestoft isn't good. And also, as I said earlier on today, that there's a few traffic problems down in Lowestoft, so just be careful when you're down there as well. Up by Caister, all running okay at the moment. Golf course, race course, and the great Greyhound track that look after me and sponsor me. All the roads around there, it looks okay as we speak.
3: 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And join me, Emma, every Sunday morning from 10 till 12 for Emma's Romance Rewind. 2 whole hours of the greatest love songs. 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
2: Yeah, she's a wonderful person as well. Don't forget, it's me for breakfast. But first, some music with Russell Bird at 10 till 2, it says here. He's got 4 hours. Good luck with that, Russ. Let's chat food and drink with Kevin Andy. Drive home with Steve Sumo. Then Dr. Sarah's in for an hour. She's lovely. And then the Paul Newman 60 show, 7 till 8. And then 8 till 10, it's the Satellite Soul Classic with me old mate Chris Hare. Here's the Chili's.

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0: Right, your low tide's been and gone. High tide this afternoon is at 11:31 a.m. or 11:30 is the high tide this afternoon, and low tide will be at 6:45 p.m. Now, I've only been given three today. I don't know why. Normally I get given four. Maybe the other one's been and gone. Yeah, low tide was at 6:14 a.m. High tide is going to be at 11:30 today, 11:30 a.m. and low tide will be at 6:45 p.m.
1: Everyone who falls into cold water has the same instinct, to swim hard. The cold water shock can make them gasp uncontrollably and breathe in water. Then they drown. But if they just float until the cold water shock has passed, then they'll have a far better chance of staying alive.
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0: Right, main news was Man City, give a bit of sports news. Endo Fernandez went from Chelsea to Man City for a staggering £125 million. Football is just bonkers. £125 million for a midfielder. So Fernandez has gone in a record bid there. Other deals that were done, transfers that were done late. Grealish has gone back, I believe, to Everton. I've lost all my news now. Sorry. Grealish has gone back to Everton. So I think he's gone. Fernandes has gone. The window, Nottingham Forest midfield, Elliot Anderson, he's also there. Liverpool have bought in Bradley Barco for £123 million. Wow, the money that is around is just unreal in football, isn't it? So, all the updates, if you really want to go and get involved, they're all on there at the moment. As I said, the big headline there was, though, Fernandes has gone for £125 million to Man City from Chelsea. That was the main deadline day. Now, what we've got to do now is look at the football results from last night, because that's more important to me. Last night there was a full championship, Tuesday night. Well, not full, but a lot of championships game. Lincoln drew 0-0 with Blackburn in the championship. Portsmouth 0, Derby 2, Preston 1, Bristol City 3, Sheffield United 3, Bolton 2. That was much needed. Swansea 2, Watford 0, Swansea top of the league. West Ham 4, Gordney Irons, Wolves 2. Much needed win for West Ham. Birmingham 1, Southampton 1. And sadly, Norwich got beat again. Stoke 1, Norwich 0. League 1 saw Bradford 1, Cambridge 2. Lake Norham beat Bromley 5-0. Doncaster North County 1-1. Huddersfield 3, Oxford 1. Leicester 2, much needed win. If you've got 200 million quid, you can buy Leicester. Plymouth 0. Peterborough 0, Stevenage 0. Wickham 0, 1. Sheffield Wednesday 2. Games in League 2 and National League as well. So basically, if you want to know more about football and know more about everything else, then I am your man. Saturday mornings, you can join me here for my breakfast show.
1: 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I'm Greavesy, but no saint.
0: So, top of the championship at this moment is Swansea and Charlton. Can you believe that? West Ham are halfway. Norwich, sadly, down at 19th. Top of League 1, Huddersfield and Sheffield Wednesday, very much a northern affair. And top of League 2 is Bristol Rovers, Barnet and Walsall. Yes, these people sponsor me on a Saturday. 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
0: 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That's 07596 215400. Now, Edwina has been in touch. She says, good morning, Andy. We hope you're doing well and having a lovely morning. We hope you have a lovely day, from Edwina and lots of. And to you, Edwina, happy, happy Wednesday to you, Edwina. It's a Tuesday, the 2nd of September. I hope you have a fantastic day, my darling. 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
1: I'm not sure Nev will know where the studio is. He's not been in for such a long time. Anyway, the Acle Strait, as I said, the bottom of the Acle Strait is it's clearing up a little bit. It's not as bad as it is. The accident on the Brydon Bridge has cleared up nicely. All the parents are back home. Popping. Oh, the kids are back. Great. So it looks like there's no major incidents on the roads at the moment. There was earlier on today. The Millennium Way down in Lowestoft looks a little bit busy. Just be a bit careful of that. Looking out at Lowestoft, everything else seems to be running okay at the moment down there. Hopton seems okay as I speak. Yep, all looks all right down there at the moment. A little bit of volume of traffic, but no major... Oh, hello, what's happened there? No major incidents whatsoever to talk about. As I said, there was earlier on today, but that's all cleared up, so that's good news. As I say, if you're on the down in Lowestoft, the Pito Way is a little bit busy. The Pito Way down in Lowestoft is a little bit busy, but apart from that, that looks okay coming up. The A47 is just busy. Volume of traffic. When you get to the roundabouts, they just stack up a little bit, but nothing too bad. The worst of the traffic seems to be, as I said, up top end, bottom of the Acle Strait, not looking great at the moment. Up by Caister and Hemsby, all around that area, all looks okay at the moment. So we are here. September, eh? Jesus Christ, where is this year going? That's all I can say. That's your traffic and travel for you. And I've done your sports news for you. Is it time for me to go home yet? I don't think it is it? No, well, I've got an hour and 20. Then Russ is in. I'll just go play some bangers.

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1: Engines running. Hello, Nev. Loving the show this morning, as always. I'm Andy Brown. And I just wanted to drop a note to say, listen to me for your music and madness. Every Friday, 12 till 2, on the greatest radio station, of course, in the world, Harbour Radio. So that's music, madness, song requests, and general buffoonery, really, from me, Lee Brown, every Friday, 12 till 2. Get in on the action. Let's rock.
2: Yeah, let's rock indeed. The lovely Wheeler's been in touch again. Hi, Andy. Do you know that it's National Dance Day? And did you know that Russell Bird always jiggles and does the dance actions to this song by Robert Palmer, the one I played? Yeah, I know he does, but I played it before he got a chance. Yeah, thank you, Edwina. It's a lovely message. Thank you very much indeed. Let's play this for a minute and just I don't know, really. I'm kind of just a little bit, I'm trying to play everybody's promo. I'm trying to give everybody a chance because I'm that type of person. I'm a nice person and I can't find any of my radio wife. Oh, here she is.
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4: Wow! Bit of James Brown. Got an hour and five to go. Might need some. I'm a bit hungry. Anybody send me some food, I'd be absolutely delighted. I'm Hank Marvin. I'm starving to you, Nicky Van Doren.

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2: Lee Burnham faces an early test of his authority over Labour backbenchers at his first Prime Minister's questions today. Grace McIntosh has the details.
3: The new PM set out his plans for the future yesterday. This involved devolving more power away from Westminster and into the regions and taking back public control over utilities and services. But Labour backbenchers pushing for faster reforms could provide him with his first Commons headache later, and that's after he faces Conservative Party leader Kemi Badenoch.
2: Victims of the infected blood scandal are calling for injustices to be resolved in the compensation scheme. They're calling on the Prime Minister to take action on speeding up payments and tackle what they say is an unreasonably high standard of evidence. More than 30,000 people in the UK were given contaminated blood between the 70s and 90s. Five Australian tourists previously reported missing in Nepal have made contact with authorities. Catastrophic floods have killed at least 1,118 people. And 30,000 Gruffalo books are being donated to children across Scotland. From Radio News Sub, I'm Frankie Hersa.
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0: That's not fair. Edwina, I just said I was hungry and Edwina has sent me a picture of a beautiful full English. Here, Andy, did you ask? We asked for a full English at the Posh Pig near Beckles. Their breakfast is amazing. Thank you, Edwina, for that. It just made me even more hungry. I didn't need that. I am Hank Marvin.
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0: Right, listen up. It's someone's birthday. Very, very special.

To the wonderful, the beautiful sister-in-law, Melanie, happy birthday to you. I think you turned 48. 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Wishing you a wonderful day. Happy birthday to you. You're a gorgeous woman. 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

Yeah, happy birthday, Mo. 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Love you, Mel.

0: bit of Dizzy next. A little bit of Dizzy Rascal will take us out to the adverts after this one. I'll be looking at all the traffic, the travel and the weather. It's all calmed down out there a little bit. Some of the kids are back, some are not. Do you remember those days? All the pictures will be out.
1: I'm gonna be the man who's lonely without you. 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
1: Come on in.
0: But I would walk 500 miles
1: and I

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Edwina, stop sending me lovely pictures of breakfast. 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You're making me very, very hungry.

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16: It's been my pleasure sitting for the big man, but he is back tomorrow. 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
1: 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As I said, it's like following Frank Sinatra on stage. You'll never do it that well. 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Love you very much.

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3: Yeah, I'm getting a little bit tired of this traffic and travel now. Sorry. I just think I get a little bit tired now doing all this breakfast shows. Yeah, anyway, let's have a look what we got. Oh dear, that's gone wrong again. Right, so let's do the weather. No, let's not bother. Yeah, let's do the weather first. The weather today is looking okay. It's going to be a bit showery 3 o'clock onwards. When you pick up your dustbin list from school, it could be a little bit wet after they've had their first lovely day at school and the parents are all out lunching. Weatherspoons. Right, so that's your that's your weather. It looks as though today is going to be a lovely day, but we are going to get a little bit of showers this afternoon. Right, in your traffic and travel, at the moment, the only thing that I can see that is causing any problems, and I don't know why I've got that up there, for some unknown reason, it seems that the, as I said, at the Acle Strait where we are, the top of the Acle Strait still looks a little bit busy, but the rest, I think, is calming down slowly but surely, because at the end of the day, they're all at school now, all the children, they're all there, and everybody's relaxed. But if you are on the roads and you do hear anything, Russ is in after me, so give him a shout, won't you, on 07942 641074. That's 07942 641074. Even my teeth are going now. Put your teeth in, man, for God's sake. That's how I feel at the moment. Just a little bit tired. There is one little problem, it looks like, here. Beckles Road looks like it's a little bit busy. Could be a few problems there. The A47 is still a bit busy. The roundabout, the Tower of Carby, that looks a little bit busy at the moment. Up by Captain Oil where TK Maxx is, that roundabout's busy. And the Acle Strait has calmed down. As I said, was mad this morning, but the roundabout is still a little bit busy. There was an accident on the Brighton Bridge, but that's all cleared. So be happy that that has all cleared, because that is good news. All right. Edwina got in touch with loads of pictures of breakfasts. Thank you very much indeed. Your buses and your trains all seem to be running okay. So that's good news for the buses and the trains.

0: Right, your high and your low tides. Low tides being this morning, 6:15 was this morning. High tide is 11:30 this morning, and low tide will be 6:45 p.m. Keep an eye on them, low and high tides. Low tide's been and gone this morning. High tide will be at 11:30, and yeah, low tide will be at 6:45 this morning. This evening, sorry.
1: Everyone who falls in cold water has the same instinct to swim hard. But cold water shock can make them gasp uncontrollably and breathe in water. Then they drown. But if they just float until the cold water shock has passed, then they'll have a far better chance of staying alive.

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0: or just come down to South Beach Parade. You can't miss us. It'd be madness not to have some fun.
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0: Woo-hoo! I feel as though I've run a bit of a marathon, I've got to be honest with you. I don't know how he does it. No wonder he needs me at well. Waterloo. Yeah, Russ is up next.
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0: look,
1: why not?
0: I say it every time. We're only as good as you guys in the community. So we need you to get involved with us. Either you can sponsor a show or advertise with us. That would be absolutely fantastic. Look, I know it's the 2nd, 3rd of September. 2nd of September. I know, I'm so confused. 2nd of September today. Before we know it, it'll be the 2nd of November. So even the big Christmas, Halloween, if you want to advertise anything with us, we'll do a short-term deal to do some advertising with us. Let's get everybody involved locally as well, please. That'd be fantastic. Good luck to Ipswich, who play. I know that I'm going to get told off for that one. Good luck to Ipswich, who play on Friday night at home against Liverpool. And then I'll be here Saturday morning. Yes, I'll be here Saturday morning. I'll play this quickly.
2: 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I'm Greasy, but no saint.
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0: 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I've played adverts throughout the show and showed you different types of sponsorship that we do. This man will be back in this chair tomorrow. I know you'll be pleased about that. Get rid of the cockney. Ooh, yeah. In comes the voice of soul.

Wake Up with Big Nev. The best way to wake up. Russ is in the chair next. He's going to give you a great show. Nev, it's been my privilege to have worked yesterday, or be here yesterday, not worked, be here yesterday's cover for your birthday. And I hope your hangover's not too bad this morning. Russ is in the house.

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2: Lee Burnham faces his first Prime Minister's questions today, going head-to-head with Conservative leader Kemi Badenoch. Grace McIntosh has more.
3: It'll be an early test of the new PM's authority over Labour backbenchers. He set out his plans for government yesterday, blaming the legacy of Margaret Thatcher, the austerity era and Brexit for decades of slow growth. He also insisted his plans to change the failed economic model would kickstart Britain's economy.
2: Campaigners are handing a dossier of handwritten letters and documents to Downing Street today. Victims of the infected blood scandal are calling on the Prime Minister to resolve injustices in the compensation scheme. More than 1,500 bus drivers have postponed strike action over a dispute about working in hot weather. Members of Unite, working for Arriva North London, were due to walk out on Friday. The union says their members will be balloted after an improved offer was put on the table. And blacksmithing's return to Gretna Green for the first time in more than 150 years. A new forge will offer visitors the opportunity to experience the craft for themselves. From Radio News Hub, I'm Frankie Hess.
4: Morning. Is it really Wednesday? It doesn't feel like it, you know. 2nd of September 2020. It doesn't feel like September either. Oh well, at least it's me. Because I definitely feel like me, you know. And as long as you feel like me too, then we're off to a good start, aren't we? Out of your seats then. Crouch down. And ready to leap when the man says so. Thank you, Greavesy. What a legend. Great show again this morning. Cheers, mate.

5 past 10. Today in the Great Yarmouth area, light rain and a gentle breeze. What? Well, it is a little bit grey. The rain is forecast this afternoon. I've got all the usual stuff. We got the What's On's around about 11 o'clock, followed by the track from my Retro Album of the Month. We've got a new Retro Album of the Month. Ooh. And then the Connections game around about 20 past 11. See if anybody takes any interest in it this week.

We played you Van Halen and Jump, and then the Communards, Don't Leave Me This Way. If you want to get in touch, you can by WhatsApp on 07942 641 074, much as Edwina has done. Morning, Edwina, hope you're well, my dearie. Now, big changes here at Harbour Radio on a Wednesday evening. There's a new look to Wednesday evening's programming, which I will tell you all about in due course. Now, I have been criticised in the past for not playing Earth, Wind & Fire records. Nothing against Earth, Wind & Fire. They just don't come up on my system very often. So here we go. This is for Nev, because he's a star.

0: Ah, yes. Spent many happy hours enjoying listening to that and the album it was from. Earth, Wind & Fire and Star. And here's your warning. The oldest track on the show is coming up next.
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7: 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Then they drown. But if they just float until the cold water shock has passed, then they'll have a far better chance of staying alive.
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0: 16 minutes past 10, and we're going back 70 years, as we always do, to play a track from the chart of the 2nd of September 1956. At number 8, we find Mr. Slim Whitman. Yes. 7 hit singles between 1955 and 1957, and then a further comeback hit in 1974. An American country music singer released over 100 albums and toured with Elvis Presley because he shared the same manager, Colonel Tom Parker. And fun fact about Slim Whitman, well, it's not so much fun, but it's an interesting one. His final UK performance in the UK was in 2002, and it was in Norwich, but I can't find out exactly where. So there. Anyway, number 8 in the charts, exactly 70 years ago, Slim Whitman and Serenade.

Current hit single number 10 for Silver Bumper. That's position number 10 in the singles chart. Silver Bumper on tonight. Before that, it was Slim Whitman and Serenade from 70 years ago. Yeah, give you another one from 70 years ago next week if you behave yourself. Shall we go back to the 60s? Yeah, two from 1966 then. Got an album track coming up from the Troggs, but first this from the Small Faces.

kinda spotted, been painted down from my hide. A boa constrictor snake had bit my water off and died. I'm 6 inches across my chest. I don't

The Troggs and Evil from an album called From Nowhere, The Troggs. And before that, Party Girls, don't get... Before that, it was The Small Faces and a live version of All or Nothing. Don't know how that sneaked into the system. We'll be investigating. This is Sia and Chandelier. Time

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So if I was to ask you what was number one exactly 50 years ago this week. Yeah. 50 years, 1976, 2nd of September, climbing from number 16 to number 1, ABBA and Dancing Queen. I mentioned earlier about the new schedule we've got for later on today. Yes, if I can just get my phone to open, I can give you, tell you all the details. So, 2 o'clock is as it was. It's still Let's Chat Food and Drink with Kevin and Andy. 4 o'clock is still Drive Time with Steve Sumo. Then, 6 o'clock, I don't know how to pronounce this, but it's Dr. Sarah with GY Up. I presume that's what it is, GYUP, exclamation mark, with Dr. Sarah for an hour. And, I mean, Dr. Sarah's always worth listening to because it's all good quality information. 7 o'clock, Paul Newby's 60s show. I've just had a word with Paul. Great to see him after all these years. And at 8 o'clock, the Satellite Soul Club with Chris Hare. And then 10 o'clock, the Classical Hour. Wow, we're spreading our wings, aren't we? I'm staying in 1976. This is Thin Lizzy. Something that's been hideously badly labelled. It is Thin Lizzy, but it's not a track I wanted, but this'll do. This is Sarah.

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0: We're into a new month, so I've got a new retro album of the month to play at you. A different track from each week. And the album is David Bowie, The Rise and Fall of Ziggy Stardust and the Spiders from Mars. First track from that coming up shortly after 11. You can't wait another minute, can you?

It was number one 20 years ago this week. Beyonce Knowles, Deja Vu. Before that, Five Star and Can't Wait Another Minute. Got the feeling coming up next, and Never Be Lonely. And then it'll be time for the What's Ons. Time is passing.

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0: 11 o'clock here on Harbour. Time for a run through of the what's ons, what's going on in the area over the next week or so. First thing I'm going to mention is the Bungie Folk Festival. I can only mention it because they haven't sent me in for any information, but I happen to know that it's going on. Over this coming weekend, Friday, Saturday, Sunday, there are literally dozens of events going on in the town. Theatre performances, concerts, workshops. If live music is your thing, I suggest you at least have a look at the website and see if there's anything that takes your fancy, because a lot of the events are free. Bungie Folk Festival this weekend. Right, let's move on to the local theatres. Britannia Pier Theatre on Saturday evening. This week, at Fast Love, the George Michael tribute. Then over to St George's Theatre on Saturday evening this week. Nothing but a good time. The Rock Anthem Show, the ultimate classic rock show. So a little less going on around the town as the season is coming to a close. But still plenty on at the Galston Pavilion Theatre. Tonight, for example, comedy and quiz night fundraiser with Ben Langley. Tomorrow night, Thursday, the all-new summer show continues. Just got a couple more weeks of that, I think. And then Friday evening at Galston Pavilion Theatre, Sweden ABBA tribute. Saturday evening, Galston Pavilion Theatre, the Temple Brothers present the Everleys and Friends, an Everly Brothers tribute. On Sunday, the bandstand concerts continue at the bandstand outside the Galston Pavilion. 11 o'clock in the morning, Rebecca Wells, and 2 till 4 in the afternoon, the Hot Cold Ground Band. And then at Galston Pavilion Theatre, 2:30 on Sunday afternoon, Amethyst Magic presents Top Secret, The Magic of Science. An interesting and messy science show, but you can learn lots about your chemistry and physics. Over to the cinemas then. The Arc Cinema showing today at various times. Coyote versus Acme, Insidious Out of the Further, Kiki's Delivery Service, which is in Japanese with English subtitles, One Night Only, Paw Patrol the Dino Movie, Spa Weekend, Spider-Man Brand New Day, The Dog Stars, The End of Oak Street and The Odyssey, all on at the Arc Cinema. And I'm going to mention the Galston Palace Cinema as well in High Street. Why not? They're showing Migration, Toy Story 5, The Fast and the Furious 25th Anniversary, Mutiny, I Want Your Sex, Coyote versus Acme. Do you know the way I said that? And Spider-Man, Brand New Day, The Dog Stars and The Odyssey as well. They're all what's showing today. Obviously, that's going to change from day to day at whichever particular cinema you happen to go to. Well, I rattled through those, didn't I? 3 minutes past 11, my brand new retro album of the month for the month of September. I'm going to be playing a different track every week from this album. It's David Bowie's Rise and Fall of Ziggy Stardust and the Spiders from Mars, released in 1972, and generally acknowledged that amongst all the great albums David Bowie produced, this one is the greatest. Certainly got the strongest concept and theme running through it. You want me to play the track, do you? Okay, here we go.

That's Wire and Blogging, and before that, David Bowie and Starman, another track from the Ziggy Stardust album, same time next week. Still climbing the charts, this is Sienna Spiro and Great Expectation. 11 past 11. In my head.

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Harbour Radio, it's 20 past 11. Now, even if you don't follow the British charts carefully, you may well be aware that that record has been at number one for an awful long time. This is week number 23 that's been at number one. And the smart money is saying that this will be the last week that it's at number one. Well, it's not just the smart money, it's the calculations and the way the system all works out. So we're looking forward to a new number one next week. It'll be something we know, obviously. Rain Me In, Sam Fender and Olivia Dean. What a show, what a performance. So our WhatsApp number is 07942641074. I have a little quiz. There is no prize. I'm going to play you three sections of tracks. And you just got to spot what the connection is between the three tracks. It could be something in the title. It could be something to do with the artists. Something in the background history of the records. Ooh, gosh, anything. I think this one's fairly straightforward once you spot it. So just play along with yourself, and if you think you know what the answer is, keep it under your hat, and I'll give the answer in about 10 minutes' time. Here they come. These are our three tracks for today.

So, three super little tracks for you. 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Okay, that's given, isn't it? It's all to do with the titles. And the answer will be in about 10 minutes' time.

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I look so good, you look so good, maybe we should all leak it together. 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
1: 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This is

Little Mix and Shout Out to My Ex. 22 minutes to 12. I've got the results of the quiz. So the three tracks I played you were, first of all, I played you Kirsty MacColl in These Shoes. Then I played you Nick Hayward's Blue Hat for a Blue Day. And then it was Madness Baggy Trousers. You might not have got the Kirsty MacColl one, but the other two I would like to think you would have recognised. So you write those titles down and you will notice that in amongst them you have got Shoes, Hat and Trousers. Yeah, it's all about clothes. That's all there was to it. Hope you enjoyed. As your reward, you can have some fluke.

That's a band called Fluke. Groovy Feeling, Make Mine a 99. Coming up this afternoon here on Harbour at 2 o'clock, Kevin and Andy talking about food. I always learn something from those guys, you know. Steve Stimo's here at 4 with Drive Time. 6 o'clock, Dr. Sarah, GY Up, woo! 7 o'clock, Newbie, Sounds of the 60s. Paul Newbie, that is, to you. I know him so well, I just called him Newbie, is he? And 8 o'clock, Chris Hare will be here with the Satellite Soul Club.

0: This one gets to you after a while, doesn't it? I suppose we better have some adverts. It's 11:45.
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Oh, Olivia Rodrigo, The Cure, what a disc. Who says disc these days? I do. What a track. It's sick. I believe that's the word for it. Never mind that. Should we have some Tom Petty? Yeah, go on.

It's on Petty and the Heartbreakers, Out in the Cold, from the album Into the Great Wide Open. And I've got to squeeze two more in somehow before I'm out of here. Ariana Grande, former number one. Hate That I Made You Love Me. Oh, despise it so much.

Ariana Grande, Hate That I Made You Love Me. She's retired, so she says. I can thoroughly recommend it. Anyway, that's a lot from me for today. Thanks for your company for the last couple of hours. Well done for struggling through. I'm back the same time next week, all being well. Kevin Andy will be here at 2. We've got much more music coming up after the 12 o'clock news. Have a fantastic week, whatever it is you get up to. Take care, be good to yourself, and be good to everybody else as well. I leave you with All About Eve and Martha's Harbour. You take care, and I'll see you soon. Bye.

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2: Andy Burnham's about to face his first Prime Minister's questions. He'll go head-to-head with Conservative leader Kemi Badenoch before fielding queries from his own backbenchers. Grace McIntosh has more.
3: It'll be an early test of the new PM's authority over Labour backbenchers. He set out his plans for government yesterday, blaming the legacy of Margaret Thatcher, the austerity era and Brexit for decades of slow growth. He also insisted his plans to change the failed economic model would kickstart Britain's economy.
2: Four people have been charged with murder after a baby girl was stabbed to death in Sheffield. Two men aged 38 and 19 and two women aged 20 and 37 will appear in court today. And Cynthia Erivo, Andrew Scott and Scarlett Johansson are among the stars whose films will premiere at the BFI London Film Festival this year. The star-studded lineup includes the big screen adaptation of hit play Prima Facie. That's the latest from Radio News Hub. I'm Tanita Sims.
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0: Okay, I gotta go somewhere, so can we make this quick?
1: Yeah.

0: The download speed was killing me. Please tell me you updated to 802.11n.
1: Yes! Yeah.
0: Okay, cool. Thank you. Security's gonna let you out. Bye.
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2: Andy Burnham has blamed the rising cost of borrowing and market turbulence on the Tory record on rising debt. He took his first Prime Minister's questions today. Kemi Badenoch pointed to a warning that the Prime Minister's tone during his Commons debut yesterday would have unsettled investors.
3: Mr Speaker, he avoided the question. He did not say no to a single spending request. And personally, I think it's delightful that he wants to make everyone happy. But a Prime Minister needs to be a leader, not a people pleaser.
2: Two women and two men have been remanded into custody after appearing at court charged with the murder of a newborn baby girl named only as Baby S. They appeared accused of murder, causing or allowing the death of a child, and perverting the course of justice. And the King, the Queen, French President Emmanuel Macron and the Prime Minister, Andy Burnham, are to visit the Bayeux Tapestry together later. The tapestry has returned to the UK for the first time in almost 1,000 years. That's the latest from Radio News Hub. I'm Tanita Sims.
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0: Oh, called out there. Yeah, it's Kevin on the controls day, so you can't play Mandy today. That's me completely off then. I thought it's gone quiet. It's gone quiet. And of course Andy normally does this bit. So yeah, it's me, Kevin Bayes, on Let's Chat with Let's Chat Food and Drink on a Wednesday afternoon, and Andy Chappell.
1: And the reason that Kev's driving is because I've got my little dogs with me. So we got a couple of dogs in the studio with us. My little girls, Molly and Tiggy. So we've got a little bit of company this afternoon, so that's great. And we're going to talk about taking dogs to work a little bit later in the show.
0: We are, yeah, and that's a really good point, because I haven't got a dog, but I think where I used to work at college and that, they used to encourage, there was a phase when they went through encouraging people to bring their dogs and animals in, pets in, and certainly dogs, as long as they're behaved, etc. And which yours are brilliantly behaved, I must say, Andy, sitting there. I think the treats he gets out of his pocket every now and again do help. But we've got a great show lined up this afternoon. We've got a lot to talk about. I mean, what's your week been like, Andy? You normally ask me that, but I'm going to switch the tables today. So
1: no, good week. We went to the football. We bumped into each other at the football, didn't we? In the rain on Saturday, and saw a really good game and a good Norwich win. So that was great. And we were going to go along to the music in the summer sessions in Norwich City Centre on Sunday. Then we changed our plans, went to Galston, and a really lovely walk along Galston seafront. It was a perfect day for that on Sunday, so really lovely. Yeah, so nice weekend, and we're kind of almost up to the same type of temperature today. I think it's quite warm.
0: It's muggy.
1: I
0: spoke to someone yesterday, just buying some bread at a local bread shop that I vacate or go into every now and again when I'm in the area. And the lady said, it's really muggy today. I said, I'm glad you said that, because I've been feeling hot the last few days and it's been muggy. I felt it's been muggy. And I'm glad you said that, because I thought there might be some health reasons for me. I might be getting to a whole hot and that. And, you know, you're always worried when you get older that, you know, I'm feeling the heat more. You know, is there something wrong with me? But actually, she confirmed, well, unless there was both of us and all three of us now, feeling the same way, because I do feel it's a bit muggy. It's a little bit, you know, it does need probably another good rain or maybe a thunderstorm to clear that mugginess away. But I've measured in the garden, because we talked about, Eric always comes in and talks about, he's got a diary, Eric, who does our kitchen, from the garden to the kitchen garden. He actually has a water measuring device in the garden, and he religiously goes and sit. He's got a diary and he records every day what it's like. So if it's no reading at all, zero. And he that's why he can tell me that on about the 13th of June, approximately, that was the last rainfall we had until we had the most recent rainfall. And so to help, you know, to get my granddaughters involved and grandchildren involved, we bought one of those. And the other day, 13 mils. In 24 hours, 13 mils of rain we had in 24 hours, which was surprising, because I didn't think we measured the day before and it was 6 mils, and I thought it was quite a bit of rain that day, and 13 mils it measured, and that was within 24 hours. I must admit, I had to tell, I've put it a bit higher this time, because my granddaughter, the first time she got it, was filling it up with her watering can. And I thought, we're gonna have some fun here, aren't we? We're gonna have some weird measurements, you know. 30
1: looks mils. Like you've had a monsoon.
0: 30 mils of rain? No, that can't be right. So we've got lots to talk about, as always, this afternoon. We've got your tips. We've got our vegetable or our ingredient of the day, Andy.
1: Courgettes and squashes today. So lots to talk about. There's an amazing number of recipes potentially there, and also some interesting facts about courgettes and squashes and the differences and the different things you can do with them. So it should be an interesting show.
0: Yeah, so we're talking about that today. Top tips as well. I'm not sure about the 3 at 3. Andy hasn't told me, but I am in control of putting them on. So what's the 3 at 3, Andy?
1: Books. So songs based loosely on books.
0: Great one. So we've got lots to tell you about this afternoon. So we're going to carry on playing a little bit more music. And this is Addicted to Love by that great artist, Robert Palmer.

0: Well, what about that then? That was Robert Palmer, and what a... I haven't heard that song for so long, but when I hear it, it takes me back to him standing with the girls playing the guitar.
1: Yeah, absolutely iconic video, that one, isn't it? Yeah, yeah, yeah.
0: It's funny how music always takes you back to a memory in your life, or something that happened, or you were, how you were watching it, and how, what you remember of it. It's a brilliant... it's brilliant to sort of reminisce at times, and that straight away took me back to that point. We've got courgettes this afternoon and squashes, you know, basically a really good vegetable again. I mean, most of the vegetables we talk about, in fact, most, you know, the ones that we have done so far, are definitely have a lot of benefits for you. It's a great, this time of year, you will find people wanting to give you courgettes, because if they grow them, they just can't get rid of them. So they will actually say, you know, I've got too many to eat, I've got too many, they're all coming at once, etc. Yep. Will you take some?
1: So
0: if that is the case, yeah, I mean, we've even got Andy's dog joining in now to agree with us on that point. But as we talked about before, it's a vegetable that I would say is benefits are absolutely brilliant, because they're very good for hydration. We talked about that, I think, previous. You know, certain vegetables do hydrate and give you, because it contains lots of water.
1: Yeah, when we
0: one
1: had
0: of the things that we have with courgettes is that they do hydrate. They contain a lot of water. They're quite, if you're looking for fibre, leave the skins on. A lot of people do that anyway. I can't be bothered to take skins off. Some people find them a little bit bitter at times, but that's because of the age of them. Normally, if you pick them too early or whatever, there can be a bit of bitterness to them. But generally, this time of the year, if you pick them at the right time, and that, they do eat.
1: Yeah, pick them young, and they're super. Yeah.
0: And I always find that, I think... if you pick them, I mean, there's so many different things you can do for them. They do stir fry very well. I tend to put them in a sauce. There's a lot of sort of, I mean, they're great. If you like ratatouille, then that's a great, one of the main vegetables in ratatouille. So there's quite a few things we can talk about this afternoon in terms of recipes. Very straightforward recipes. I think I don't make enough of ratatouille, to be honest with you, because it's quite an easy, straightforward thing to do. Andy will know a lot about that, because obviously aubergines, and we've got courgettes, we've got peppers, garlic, you've got onions in there, and then you've got herbs as well, based around a tomato sauce at the same time.
1: Yeah.
0: But very easy to make, to be honest with you. Doesn't take a lot, you know, so long as you've got a control of the heat, it takes care of itself, to be honest. And if you're finding it a little bit bitter and you're good to taste it part way through, add a little bit of sugar. It's just that gastric we've talked about before that just allows to cut through, get rid of any.
1: Just chance. brings flavour through, doesn't it?
0: Through.
1: Just that tiny little bit of sugar.
0: Yeah.
1: Yeah. I went to see my daughter last week, and she'd been growing on the allotment, and I went earlier in the year, and they were really struggling with water earlier in the summer.
0: Yep.
1: But the last 3 weeks, she said they've been producing 20 cucumbers a week.
0: Wow.
1: She said she can't get rid of them. She's taking them to work and giving them to other people's children, all sorts of things. But really, really. Quite amazing, and the same with courgettes.
0: Yeah.
1: So I came home with a bag full of courgettes and cucumbers, and it's absolutely super. I mean, really, and they do really carry their flavour. You know, if they're picked straight from an allotment or a garden, we will talk about supermarket prices a little bit later in the show. But to be perfectly honest, at this time of the year, you're not going to be buying. Generally, you're not going to be buying courgettes from a supermarket, because if you don't grow them yourself, you're absolutely bound to know someone who does.
0: I think
1: yeah. So it's
0: the
1: they're quite interesting courgettes, because what they actually are young summer squashes.
0: Yeah.
1: So they're exactly the same family as the larger squashes that we'll also be talking about this afternoon. Exactly the same family, but they're the smaller summer version. And the if you get small ones, I mean, you can eat them raw. They're absolutely delicious.
0: I think a great way of doing them is just, a lot of people do this anyway, but if you're doing like I've talked about sweet pickles before, but you don't, if you've got carrot and courgette and you cut them into ribbons, and all you've got to do is run a peeler down the actual length of the carrot, and do the same thing with the courgette, and then all you're doing is mix them together basically. And if you sweet pickle those, just put them in a brine in terms of sugar and vinegar, and just leave them. Just let, you don't even have to, you know, if all you need to do is bring it to the boil and pop them in, let them go cold. Just let them go cold, because you cut them that thin, they won't need cooking. So all you're doing is putting that bright or that sugar syrup, put sugar vinegar over the top of them, and just let them. They will naturally. They'll be a little bit crunchy, but that's good. It's really good. So there's different ways of doing it. You can just mix them together as a vegetable. So you can actually sweat them in a little bit of butter, a little bit of salt and pepper with them. As I say, with if you do the same thing with ribbons of carrot and courgette, mix them together. It's just a nice little different way of presenting something. And if you put it on the plate, it's a bit like a tagliatelle, if you see what I mean. You've got that sort of thin ribbons of carrot and courgette. And then just spiral it together. Put a little bit of sauce with it if you want to, a little bit of tomato sauce, or you could just leave it natural. And then just put a nice piece of fish beside it or a nice breast of chicken beside it and serve it like that. It's very, you know, versatile vegetable, which gives you that, I think, attractive appeal to it, because you've got that lovely different green colours of courgette. You've got the middle part, and then you've got the outer skin, then you've got the orange of the carrot and that. They go extremely well together.
1: And we've talked about picky bits on the show previously this summer. Mm. And if you're looking for smaller bits, sort of tapas style or mezze style, little small amounts of very different foods, they're absolutely fantastic with a bit of crunchy bread. And just olive oil. Put a decent olive oil and a little bit of black pepper over them, and they're absolutely delicious.
0: Yeah,
1: really. You don't need to do much to these vegetables. So they're flavoursome in themselves.
0: I think what you find with courgette, it will cook very quickly. So what I tend to do, especially if they're put in water, if you boil them in water, you will find that a lot of the vitamins will go, because the likelihood is you will overcook it. They don't take very long to cook. I've done different ways of cooking them. So if you if you get the courgette, take the top and tail, as I say, take the top and tail off the courgette, and then just I escalop them. So all I do is angle my knife a little bit more sharper, 45 degree angle to the courgette. So I'm not going straight down, I'm angling my knife at 45 degrees. So it opens up and you get a bigger slice, surface area of courgette.
1: Yep.
0: And I slice them at the same thickness. Now, what I've done with them in the past, which is really nice, different way of doing them again, is just panny them. So all you do is put them through, lightly through some seasoned flour, and sift your flour so it's really light. Put them through seasoned flour, drain them into egg wash, just an egg, a little bit of water or milk, up to you, doesn't matter either way. It's just to break the egg down so it's not quite as thick as it normally is, just make it a little bit more runny. And then all you do is put them through breadcrumbs. As you drain them, put them into the breadcrumbs, shake the breadcrumbs. Wash your hands or dry your hands before you, because if not, you'll end up panning your own hands.
1: Yeah.
0: So shake them, pat the breadcrumbs down onto the courgette, and then you can shallow fry them. Just get a little bit of oil. You haven't got to deep fry them. Just get a little bit of oil, just enough to stop them sticking in the pan, and just gently fry them on both sides. And they are a different way. You've got a lovely crisp texture there, a different way of actually cooking them and serving them. So that's quite nice.
1: And you can crisp up your breadcrumbs. That's always a good thing to do. If you're going to keep breadcrumbs, if you make breadcrumbs in advance and put them in a bag, maybe freeze them, crisp them up a little bit. Just a few seconds, a few minutes in the oven, just to crisp them up. Or you can, of course, buy quite expensive panko breadcrumbs, which are delicious.
0: They are nice,
1: but they cost you an awful lot more than making your own breadcrumbs. And you can crisp those up. And the more you crisp your breadcrumbs, the better effect you get when you actually shallow fry them.
0: I have always, we don't buy breadcrumbs because there is either a crust or something that's always sitting there at the end. Maybe before it goes mouldy, we've decided that it's gone stale enough. We don't want to eat that. It's not as fresh as should be. You know, I've not used it for those. And all we'll do is just place it on a baking tray, and I'd pop it in the oven. And if it's, you know, just, and you can even leave them out for a while, because they're open to the air, they'll dry. They'll start to dry, and then put them in the oven, bake them for a little while just to dry them out completely. And then all I do is put them through a food processor and blitz them, pulse them, and just make your own breadcrumbs. It's so easy.
1: And if they are dry and crisp like that, it's much easier when you go through that pané process and you actually put in that egg washed product, whatever it might be, whether it's courgette or another vegetable or anything else that you're going to fry. If you put that through dried breadcrumbs, it's much easier to handle. And when you actually shallow fry it, as Kev said, you don't need to deep fry these things.
0: No.
1: You know, we're from a generation that grew up, I think, I'm sure you did, didn't you? Yeah. Every kitchen had a chip pan. Yeah, and it was people deep fried things, and you very, very seldom see that now, because you can shallow fry. And if you shallow fry in a decent oil, You get some flavour from that as well. So very simple things that we're going to be talking about today, but things that are absolutely delicious.
0: And if you can remember having a chip pan, you'll remember having a chip pan fire, I would have thought, in your kitchen, because they were, I think if you asked the fire brigade back then, they were being called out, I'd say, at least a few times a week to when chip pans were left on. Someone walked out of the kitchen and all of a sudden the fat got so hot it boiled over. Or the other thing that happens back then, because they would have been the old-fashioned electric stoves where they had a ring on the top. If you actually, two things, placed your chips into the oil and it, you know, they hadn't allowed for the fact that, you know, I've put
1: too much oil in the pan.
0: All of a sudden, the oil comes over the top, and of course, it catches light straight away.
1: Yeah.
0: Or someone's walked out, left it on, and all of a sudden, it's got up to temperature, and it's reached flash point.
1: And if you didn't have a fire, then somebody in your street certainly did.
0: They certainly did. Yeah.
1: Yeah.
0: We're going to come back and talk a bit more about courgettes. We're going to play a bit more music. This is one of my favourites, going back to the, I would say this is 1978, because I remember this at college. This is Cool for Cats.
1: Cool for Cats.
0: And Squeeze.

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9: I hope you can... Oh, I've got the mic down. I ain't used to this. So here we go. Right, we're back with... well, let's chat food and drink on a Wednesday afternoon, 2 o'clock till 4 o'clock with Kevin Bayes.
10: And Andy Chappell.
9: And we've been talking about courgettes. If you've only just joined us, it's all about... this time of the show is to talk about vegetables or an ingredient that's good for us and how we can actually probably help to... Something that's in season as well. That's the important thing. We always try and pick on something that is a good source, you know, availability. Now, if it's in season, normally reduced prices because there's normally plenty of them about. And certainly that is the case with courgettes. So if you're one of those who grows courgettes, you'll know you have plenty in the garden. You sometimes wonder about what else can I do with them. They are a great source, as we talked earlier on. Benefits are that they are very good for hydration.
10: Good in vitamin C, lots of vitamin C. Lots of potassium and folate. So they're good things for your general diet. We're going to go on when we talk about squashes a little bit later. Squashes are good for you in other ways as well, but we'll cover squashes separately.
9: And squashes come in on later, don't they?
10: They do.
9: Getting into the autumn time, you'll see squashes available. And there's a lot of, it's unbelievable. We will tell you and give you some information about the amount of different varieties there are of squashes, but you can see them normally. There's a lot of farmers, local farmers grow them, or local farm shops who grow them. I know Meals do, they have them available. We obviously, you can call in and select the ones you want. You can actually, you know, if you've got that idea of, you know, we'll talk about squashes more in general detail. At the moment, you've got courgettes that are quite plentiful. If you're not getting them from the shops, look around, because there will be, if normally what happens, some people still put tables outside the houses.
10: Yeah, you find that happening quite a lot. Yeah. Round in Heatherset, we've certainly had that over the last couple of months, really.
9: Yeah.
10: People, once you get a glut of something and you can't get rid of it,
9: as I said, I
10: was sent home with a very big bag of cucumbers and courgettes last week from my daughter, but she'd been putting things out on the table in Beckles. They've been putting things out on the table, and she said it all went, all disappeared. So people do appreciate it.
9: I mean, sometimes they just ask for a donation. Sometimes a particular how much they want, and normally it goes towards the seed or helping them to you know, buy next year's crop or help to do something within the garden next year. Some people do just put them out and say, "Help yourself to them." I mean, I have seen those.
10: Yeah.
9: Just be respectful, though. If someone's asking for some money, normally it's because they want to use that next year. And let's face it, it's going to be a lot less than what you'd pay for in a shop anyway, because that's what they're after. They're trying to get, you know, and for you to enjoy them as well at the same time. So take what you need and buy what you need if necessary. But if not, if people are giving away, just take what you need rather than be a little bit over greedy with it. But I do assure you that if you know someone, you've probably been offered courgettes, and you certainly, if you haven't already, you will do.
10: Yeah.
9: I can assure you of that. But it's great. It's a great vegetable. As a chef, there's loads of different ways of cooking them. There genuinely is. I particularly like, my family used to like just a Provençal recipe, so courgettes in a tomato and, you know, Provençal sauce, you know, with garlic, etc. But there are other ways of doing it. We talked about a ratatouille, really nice combination. You can put
10: and that's really simple. You know, take a courgette, just cut it into. I personally like longer, to cut it longer.
9: Yeah.
10: So I'll cut down the length of the courgette and then cut it into 2 or 3 centimeter blocks. I think it seems to be better when you get to the actual cooking stage and you're presenting the dish. It just looks a little bit better, I think. Yeah. And it's you can identify. One of the things with ratatouille is if you cook it for a little bit too long, it's a bit difficult to identify which vegetable is which. So just be aware of that. Same with aubergine. So prepare in exactly the same way. Top and tail it. Cut it lengthways. Cut it into little batons. Tomatoes. If you've got tomatoes that are a little bit past their best, perfect to put fresh tomatoes in there. Just a little bit, you know, a little bit too soft to slice in a cheese and tomato sandwich or to put into a salad. Perfect to do that. Onions, you can use red onions or white or brown onions, no problem at all there. Any sort of peppers, any color peppers, really, really good. And if you're looking at that 5-a-day thing that we used to hear a lot about, we don't seem to hear too much about it quite as much now, but the 5-a-day where you were encouraged to eat vegetables, 5 different varieties of vegetables a day, the color was really important then. So if you get a green, yellow and a red pepper, you're actually getting the colour variation that you want as well. And it looks fantastic. All you do is you chop those up, again, lengthways, put them into your baking tray, just pour olive oil over, reasonably generous with the olive oil, add a little bit of garlic, and pop it in the oven, a slow oven.
9: Yep.
10: And the slower you cook it and the more you cook it to get that caramelization on those vegetables, the better it tastes. And it's absolutely perfect. You can have it just with crusty bread as a main course. You can have it as a vegetable. Great thing to make a batch of it and have it in the fridge, because you can just take it out and have a quick lunch. Really, really good thing to do. So it's a good way to use up those courgettes. As Kev said, you can do them Provençal and do them without all the other things and just do the courgettes with the tomato and garlic sauce.
9: Yeah.
10: That's equally good, and you can do that in a shallow pan, or you can actually do that in the oven in the same way. So there's two things before you even start looking at the more not complex but the different kind of recipes with what you can do with courgettes. And remember one thing, courgette flowers are edible as well.
9: Absolutely,
10: don't take the flowers off and chuck them away. We've said top and tail them. But just tail them if you've got the flowers on and you're doing something that would work. If you're roasting them, that's a really good way. Leave the flowers on.
9: And they look nice as well. They're attractive.
10: Yeah, they do.
9: They're a nice flower. I mean, chefs, Michelin star chefs back in the day were actually stuffing the flowers and then serving them. Chefs, Michelin star chefs back in the day were actually stuffing the flowers and then serving them with either a shellfish.

0: still in shorts now. We did question whether he was aware that the seasons and the temperatures had changed.
1: I didn't look at the forecast.
0: But we're just talking. I was talking to Richard coming in. I'm still keen to get him on the show because Richard is a farmer. He went off when I was at college. I went off and I used to pass on the A149 his farm. And as we used to go to college and we used to look across, Richard was in the field hoeing with his dad, you know, sugar beet and hoeing in between back in the day when that was the case. You don't see it these days. It's all done by machinery, yeah. You know. But anyway, so he's farmed all his life, and I was talking to him because he's now retired, but he leases his land out to consortiums who now look after it for him. And I was just talking to him, and I said, you know, how's everything gone in terms of? And he said, the same as what most people have said to me, the wheat has been really good. It's not, if anything, they're you know, maybe 4 or 5% down on the year, but surprisingly not like it used to be. And if like he said, if you stretch it over 5 years. We ain't done too bad, to be honest with you. And that's come back, and you'll know harvests have been completed well in advance. You know, even Dad was saying that, you know, they it's unbelievable that all the harvests had been done way before, I think, beginning of August or whatever.
1: Oh, yeah.
0: July,
1: yeah.
0: They'd been done.
1: I saw harvesting around us in the second week in July.
0: Unbelievable.
1: Yeah.
0: So all that's been done. But what he was saying, we then went on to talk about potatoes, and he said the potatoes are really... if you have irrigated, if the farmers have irrigated and been able to irrigate, they're okay. But there's a lot of farmers who wouldn't have been able to irrigate due to either, you know, expensive water supplies or the fact that there isn't, you know, the water. They weren't prepared because when you start putting water on, you've got to consider the impact of that on prices, etc. So some of them would have just said, right, I'm leaving them in. I have heard... that some farmers have decided just to maybe plough them in because they just aren't worth even lifting. So with that in mind, what I'm trying to get to is Richard was telling me potato prices are going to be expensive this year. There's no doubt about that. It's going to be a shortage of potatoes. They're going to be expensive. You need to be aware of that. Why I'm talking about that is because you can, health-wise, we eat too much carbohydrate sometimes. So when you talk about bread, you talk about rice, you talk about pasta, you talk about potatoes, they are all rich in carbohydrate.
1: Yep.
0: So you start eating that carbohydrate. If you're not using it and you don't intend to use it, it turns into fat. So what you've got to do is, that's fine when you're using it and you're busy and you're active, etc. As you get older, your metabolism slows down. And what you probably need to do, certainly from my point of view, and that includes me, is to eat less carbohydrate. But what you can do, and what I think is quite nice, is to look at vegetables that are in season that are low in carbohydrate.
1: Yep.
0: But actually give you the fiber and give you everything else that's value to your diet. Serve a nice piece of protein with it. So maybe if you like chicken or if you like fish, and actually just do a nice ratatouille. And when we talked about ratatouille, we've got one of the chefs from he's the head chef at Ingham Swan. So yeah. Daniel's head chef was at the Artisan Fair in Stalham, and he did a ratatouille. And he's made it through to the final of Norfolk Chef of the Year.
1: That's great.
0: So that's really brilliant. I congratulated him the other day. But he was doing a ratatouille, and he was cutting everything really small. And he said, I do that because actually it's quick to make. It's very quick to make. So the smaller you cut your vegetables, and so long as you keep them all the same sort of size so they look attractive when they're together. And like Andy said, don't overcook them because if you're making a ratatouille like that, it does take a lot less time. He was doing a demonstration. Yes. He had his ratatouille, you know, he was cutting it and he had it done within the 30 minutes that we you know, you're talking about cooking, certainly, you know, and then serving a dish with it. So actually looking at different dishes and looking at different ways that you can possibly replace carbohydrate potatoes on your plate. Don't put potatoes on your plate. Start maybe every 3 meals out of 4, use vegetables, cut down on potatoes, use potatoes maybe once or twice a week rather than every meal time. And think about that, because actually you're not only affecting your health and your diet, you're reducing your carbohydrate. Likelihood is you'll lose weight or you'll take certain weight off. But at the same time, you're eating more healthy. So you're getting the fiber, you're getting the protein, you're getting other bits and pieces.
1: And do consider, I mean, whilst rice is still a carbohydrate, it's you tend not to eat the volume.
0: No.
1: If you think about the volume of a baked potato, you wouldn't eat that volume of rice.
0: No.
1: So I mean, we've started to do baked salmon. Really, the simplest thing in the world.
0: Yeah.
1: You know, put a fillet of salmon into the oven, just lightly we always put foil on the

0: on the bottom of our yeah. bacon trays so that we don't have to wash them out. And we just lightly grease the or a little bit of butter on the on the on the foil. Just put the salmon fillet on there, and we always put some sliced lemon on top, little bit of dill, pop it in the oven, and literally within 15, 20 minutes, it's done. Don't overcook it. And if you're doing the kind of ratatouille that Kev was describing, a finely chopped ratatouille, then you can actually put that in the oven at the same time, and it's all done and comes out of the oven together. And you don't need anything else. But if you are gonna, if you do want some carbohydrate, a little bit of rice is fantastic.
1: Yeah, rice is good, yeah.
0: Add some
1: rice,
0: lemon, add some herbs.
1: Yep.
0: Absolutely lovely.
1: Yeah, easy stuff. And in fact, if we go back to the baked salmon, we talked about tray bakes before. I mean, Andy was talking about nice roasted, you know, courgettes and aubergines and that type of thing, olive oil, a bit of garlic in there, maybe a bay leaf, what have you, and just and some peppers, and just roast them down. Then maybe part of the way through cooking there to the end, just sit your, you know, sit your salmon on the top.
0: Sit your salmon on the top.
1: And let that roast. Yeah. Let that roast naturally with the vegetables. All the juices go down, a little bit of lemon juice with it.
0: Yeah.
1: And then all you're doing is taking that out, placing that on a dish. You've got everything there, and it's one of those ideal tray bakes that, you know, you've got one tray to wash up the rest. But while it's baking, you're getting everything ready, and your dish is ready to present on.
0: And that is really nutritious. I mean, if you look at that combination of an oily fish and that range of vegetables, absolutely really good combination of foods that is going to really enhance your diet.
1: Yeah, we're gonna play another bit of music now. And this artist, if you haven't seen this, I think it's the Bob Dylan film. I've seen it. I started to watch it again the other day.
0: Yeah,
1: such a good film. It's all about his sort of early coming into music and how he stood firm on his belief of what sort of music he wanted to play. And when he was going to concerts, everyone wanted to hear his older stuff, which had made, you know, history. A lot of I think when you're an artist, I can only just imagine. I've seen one or two sort of said, I think the most recent one was David Gray. He went on tour and he's saying, I'm sorry, I'm going to play my new stuff first. Then I'll play
0: the old ones. Yeah.
1: Because most of the people want to go and listen to his old stuff, and he wants to play his new stuff. So this is the same with Bob Dylan. He wanted to play what his new stuff. If you've ever not watched the film, it's well worth a watch. It's brilliant. I really did enjoy it. Enjoyed it that much. Went back again.
0: And if you're interested in Bob Dylan, if you're a bit of a fan or a potential fan, just Google Judas at Manchester Free Trade Hall.
1: There you go.
0: And you'll get the story about how he went electric.
1: Brilliant. Here we go. This is Knock on Heaven's Door.

0: Great track there. Absolutely brilliant track from Bob Dylan.
1: Absolutely brilliant. I love that. I think as you age, you get to like certain music and certain people and that. And I genuinely, I wasn't big into Bob Dylan early on in my life, but I think as I've aged, I really do enjoy, and especially having seen the film, I think it's a brilliant film. It portrays him really well, I think, and he comes across, you know,
0: yeah.
1: I can understand him a bit better than I did before, so that's good. And it's lovely to have that track, Andy. We're getting close to 3 o'clock. We've got 10 more minutes yet. We might fit another track in before we play our three at three, and it's all on books today, so we've pre-warning you. But we were just talking about, and we've sort of exhausted, well, we carry on talking about them because they're a very popular vegetable, and we've always talked, and we seem to be stuck on vegetables at the moment, but it's the season.
0: I mean, we looked at what was, Kevin and I met up a few weeks ago, beginning of the summer really, and said what's going to be our schedule for ingredients of the week, and when we looked at what was in season and what was nutritious and good for you, and also we don't want to go for expensive things.
1: No.
0: You know, we can talk about expensive asparagus, for instance. We did do asparagus, but we can talk about expensive asparagus out of season. No point doing that, because not only is it out of season, so you're getting it from Peru, so food miles are not good, but it's expensive, and it needs to be cooked with something else, generally asparagus. So, you know, it's...
1: I always think that, you know, anything that's coming abroad, and we've got in the habit of buying things that are out of season, and we don't get the true flavour. I think anyone, you know, if I talk to you about strawberries when they're in season, people who love strawberries know exactly what we mean. They are better in season. They're better in this, from this country, because they've been ripened by the sun. A lot of the strawberries you get from abroad, coming from wherever they come from, would have been picked when they're underripe. So they would not have ripened,
0: because they've got to transport them, and they don't want them to go over while they're transporting them. So,
1: and then you get the other bits and pieces, like the I think the storage containers they've sort of been put in. The you know, they all affect how the actual item tastes, from my point of view. I mean, lovely point of view, lovely idea, and I've told you this before, but go down and pick them if you can pick them. We went quite a few times, my wife took, you know, granddaughter down and taught her that, you know, picking strawberries. Now she'll remember, hopefully, a link to, you know, oh, we did that during the summer, so you know, strawberries are a summer vegetable, summer fruit, should I say. And it's lovely just to, she ate more. You could not take her anywhere near the till. My daughter said I had to take her to the washroom to actually wash her, because actually she'd got all the evidence of eating strawberries before she got to the till. So she got her mouth washed and everything else before she got anywhere near.
0: I think the farmers take the view that there's only a certain amount you can eat. And I know they used to do this at, when I first moved to Norwich, we used to take our children to Norwich when they were young.
1: Yep.
0: And they used to have something called the Norwich smell.
1: Yeah.
0: And the Norwich smell was chocolate.
1: Yeah.
0: And well, when the chocolate, when Kayleys were in the, originally Kayleys were in the city centre, where Chapelfield shopping centre is now, absolutely, was a chocolate factory, for those of you who are not quite as old as us. And certain days of the week, they'd be actually making the chocolate, and you could smell it across the city. And I know people who worked there, there was no restriction on how much you could eat.
1: No.
0: When you first went to work for Kayleys, there was no restriction on how much you could eat. I'm sure some of you listening will remember this, may even have had jobs in that particular place. And because they knew that you got to the stage where you would never want to see another piece of chocolate. So
1: that was very true. We were told that when we went round here, because you had these bins with the, you know, the misfits or the broken chocolate and that in, and no one touched it because they were absolutely sick of chocolate. You know, they smelt it and they were handling it every day. And for the first week, probably, you had one or two bites, or you took some home and that, but you got to the point where Andy said you just were sick and fed up with it.
0: Well, trying that out at home, and it doesn't quite work at home.
1: Interesting.
0: I've got high chocolate at home.
1: Going back to that, I can remember Jimmy Mayer taking us to the factory when we were doing our level three, just to teach us, you know, about how commercial chocolate is made and how it goes about and that. And I always remember going in like October, and of course they're making Easter eggs.
0: Yes.
1: And you thought, oh, my brain's out of here, you know, making Easter eggs in October and that year. But it's all about, and you know this, as soon as, even nowadays, as soon as Christmas is over, out comes the Easter eggs. And that's just, you know, how it is these days. We went into the famous store along the Broads at Potterham. You'll all know it, Latham's. Went in there. It's a lovely store these days. They have changed it, and it's developed. They've got a lovely bakery in there. But went in the other day, packed out with Christmas decorations.
0: Incredible.
1: And it was the end of August. They were putting their Christmas decorations out. And then you think, a lot of people moan and say it's too early. But actually, what they do, and to give the choice that they give, they have to put them out early to try and sell those lines.
0: Yeah. So
1: when you look at choice, that you know, they wouldn't be able to put that choice out if they didn't have that lead up, which is, I know it's 4 months, but they
0: I think somebody said to me last week that it was 18 Sundays to Christmas.
1: Yeah, it's frightening. And they will go.
0: Which makes you twitch, doesn't it?
1: Yeah, it does. It's my goodness me. Yeah, it's frightening. But there's a lot happening. And I think from our point of view, it's beautiful vegetables that are fresh. They're in season. Courgettes are one of the ones that I think there'll be people out there who say, I can't stand courgettes. I always have this view, and I've talked about this before, and I think you probably agree with this, Andy. Our taste buds change. Our taste buds will change. And if you have them, sometimes I wouldn't say cooked in a different way, but you know, maybe accompanying something else and cooked with herbs or some garlic or, you know, tomatoes with them or some peppers with them or whatever, they eat differently, they taste different. And and also there's a likelihood is that if someone's cooked them or you've cooked them before and you weren't too sure about them, the likely is you've overcooked them. There's always that habit of overcooking something like that. So
0: I think certainly when we were young that used to be the case, didn't it? Kev, you know, you'd overcook vegetables. I mean, things like spring greens and cabbages and that sort of thing were always, cauliflower was classically overcooked, and it was a bit of a mush on the plate.
1: Oh,
0: but
1: my goodness,
0: you now find that we've all become much more educated in that, and we undercook those vegetables, make sure they've got a little bit of a bite, and they taste so much better. You retain the vitamins, so much better for you, and you know, we are much better at doing that. I think we've got time before the 3 at 3. We've got time just to cover one more recipe, maybe a couple.
1: Yep.
0: But before we move on to squashes after or in the second half of the show, simple courgette, lemon, and parmesan pasta. Make your pasta, any pasta shape. We always say this when we do pasta on the show. Whichever pasta shape you like best, can be anything from linguine through to penne or any of the pasta shapes that you like. Cut your courgettes into ribbons, as Kev said earlier in the show, and that's just with a vegetable peeler.
1: Yep.
0: If you're doing this kind of dish and you're using lemon, always use the skin of the lemon. Grate lemon first. Yep. Before you put the lemon juice into a dish, always add the lemon zest first. So all you need to do is cook your pasta, put your courgette into the cooked pasta, and just keep the heat going. As we said earlier, you don't need much to cook that courgette, particularly if it's cut thinly. Grate your lemon zest in, squeeze the juice of a lemon, and add some parmesan to taste. Yeah. And it's delicious. A delicious, you know, light, healthy, summery dish. And you haven't spent a fortune to do that either.
1: No, not at all.
0: So,
1: not at all.
0: Really good. Really good.
1: Well, I'm going to put it over to you, Andy, because we will start the 3 at 3 because we're about 2 minutes away now, a minute and a half. So you've chosen these three records.
0: Yeah, we've got three tracks coming up for you. I've got one from Kate Bush, and you'll no doubt be able to guess which of her tracks is book related.
1: Yep.
0: And then we've got one from the Beatles and something a little bit different from Jefferson Airplane. So if you're thinking about where that's from, just have a think about which book that's referring to, the Jefferson Airplane track. So here's your 3 at 3.

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7: Yeah, well, it's Let's Chat Food and Drink on a Wednesday afternoon. Always 2 o'clock till 4. Myself, Kevin Bates.
8: And me, Andy Chappell.
7: And we've been talking about, obviously, courgettes today, but you had a feature there. We had three brilliant records, all one after the other, three at three, all based on books.
8: Did decide to play Kate Bush twice, but I'm sure nobody complains about that.
7: Yeah, it's one of those things, isn't it? At the end of the day, we are here, and suddenly it just threw it at us. So we had no choice, and we thought, well, why not play it again? It's a good track, and we haven't heard of it so long. But you had Kate Bush, and then we had the Beatles, Paperback Writer, and the last one, Andy?
8: Jefferson Airplane and White Rabbit, which White is Rabbit. Based on Alice in Wonderland.
7: Alice in Wonderland, absolutely.
8: Yeah, bit of psychedelia from the late 60s, early 70s there. So
7: right, so... We obviously talked about courgettes. I think you've got the gist of it. There's loads of different things you can do with courgettes, and it's one of those vegetables. Squashes, Andy, anything particularly you want to mention about squashes?
8: I think probably a bit more flavour. I think the first thing to say is that squashes give you a bit more flavour. They tend to be larger. They tend to be orange in colour. Yep. They're the typical squashes that you'll see. You'll probably be familiar with butternut squash, but there are other types as well. That you don't really see too much in the supermarkets, but you will pick them up in your farm shops.
7: Yep, you will.
8: If you look in farm shops, then you're going to get different kinds of varieties. Things like acorn, spaghetti squash, crown prince. You'll see those around, all with a slightly different flavour, more intense flavour than courgette.
7: Yep.
8: And very very good, good source of carotenoids. So the same orange colouring that's in carrots.
7: Yep.
8: Is in these orange-coloured squashes. Yeah. So you're getting an extra element of nutrients. Dietary nutrients there. So good, good in fibre, good in potassium. I suppose the most obvious thing to do with them is roast them.
7: Yep.
8: And leave the skin on. If you're roasting these squashes, don't take the skin off. Halve them or scoop out the seeds from the inside and then cut them into large chunks and just roast them. And the skin is, I would say, probably the best part of that once it's roasted.
7: Yeah. I would also say if you're going to make a soup, if you roast it,
8: roast it first.
7: Flavor, yeah. You definitely will get a better flavour. Yeah. I mean, anyone who's had squash soups or butternut squash, for example, the better way of doing it is to roast them and caramelise them first. So you get a bit of caramelisation that imparts flavour into the soup. So my advice there, if you want to get flavour and you've always in the past felt they're a little bit bland sometimes, then obviously you can introduce flavour. And one of them is by roasting it or using a different technique. And to be honest with you, roasting takes care of itself. As long as you've all got Alexa timers or you've got timers on your watches these days, all you've got to do is set your timer and do it so that you can check them every so often rather than walk away and forget them. So come back, check it, needs a bit more, use it a bit more. You can obviously, you know, if you want to save money, I'm an advocate of air fryers. You know I am. I think they're a brilliant invention. Mm. You are using a lot less electricity. You're not heating up a big oven with 3-4 kilowatt of power.
8: Yeah.
7: So if you're using your air fryer, using a 13 amp plug, and in fact the chamber is small, so it's going to heat up fairly quickly, and you can be roasting in no time at all. I did the other night. I put it on 190, slightly less than what, you know, because it always comes up as 200 degrees. I always go down a little bit long, not quite so high. And if I'm roasting stuff in there, preheat your roast, your air fryer just for a minute on heat, and then you'll find it won't stick. You already got a chamber to put your products in that'll start cooking. So just preheat for a minute or 2 minutes, and then use it. It's a great way of using it. But I'm an advocate of because it's sometimes you don't need a big oven.
8: No, I mean, and certainly the way the weather's been the summer. You know, if you wanted to roast things, then it's the obvious way to do it. So you didn't want ovens on when it was 35, 38 degrees outside, did you?
7: No, not at all.
8: But remember that roasting brings out sweetness
7: in
8: any of these because it caramelizes the sugars in something like squash. It's absolutely perfect. And you can roast the seeds as well. Don't throw your seeds away.
7: Yeah.
8: Roast the seeds and eat them.
7: Yeah.
8: You know, there's nothing wrong with doing that and really, you know, maximizing what you're buying.
7: I think that's important. I think is, you know, you'll probably go out the way and buy seeds from vegetables that are already roasted for you. You have a go at doing your own. Mm. You know, have a go at it's fairly straightforward. In fact, you know, you just got to be careful whenever you roast them. Like sesame seeds, you can roast them. I tend to do them in a dry pan over the top of the heat. I can see what's happening to them, and they will straight away release some of that oil. So you don't need oil in the pan.
8: They will naturally just dry fry them, and
7: you'll get the cut. Just move them. Mm. Keep an eye on them because one minute they are, you know, starting to turn. Next minute they can be black.
8: I think we talked about pine nuts a couple of weeks ago, and you can't afford to look away pine nuts because they burn. They burn in a millisecond. They really do.
7: Absolutely.
8: But they're fantastic. It really brings out the flavour and gives you that natural sweetness. All of these things, courgettes and squashes, can work both in savoury dishes and in desserts.
7: Yeah.
8: And things like courgettes and these squashes, you can make a great chocolate cake with those.
7: Yeah, absolutely. Yeah, grate it and add it to a chocolate cake.
8: Yeah.
7: You know, we talked about it being a great, you know, it has a lot of water in them. It will help to hydrate and keep that cake moist, and I've had a lot of cakes where they've actually added courgette to the cake itself.
8: Makes them moist.
7: It does, absolutely.
8: Yeah, really does.
7: And you've got the sweetness there anyway from the natural cake making process, but it's actually beautiful, you know, just to, you know, especially just having something different, you know, and use it, you know, everyone wants to find a way of using courgettes up, and that's another good way of using them, certainly with cakes, etc., and putting them in a sponge mix or something like that is a great idea.
8: So if you're looking at recipes for squashes, then roast your butternut squash first, because you're always going to get a better result when you make a soup. And then add red peppers and make a roasted butternut squash and red pepper soup. Absolutely perfect. It starts to make you think a little bit about autumn, a bit more warming flavors there, but you're adding that dash of summer as well if you've got the peppers in there. Butternut squash risotto. I know we've talked about risotto previously on the show, haven't we,
7: yes,
8: Kevin?
7: Yeah,
8: I know people are sometimes a bit scared of risotto.
7: Don't be.
8: But if you add the liquid, use the right kind of rice to start with.
7: Yep.
8: Arborio rice.
7: Yep.
8: So buy the right kind of rice, and you just gently fry off at first to get some oil around the rice.
7: Yeah. Bit of onion in with it.
8: Yeah.
7: Gives it a bit of basic flavour. Then stock, and it's always whatever amount of rice you've got. three times the amount of stock.
8: Yep.
7: And when I say three times, it then leads on to the next part of the cooking process, which is adding your stock in three stages.
8: Yeah.
7: Add it, stir it. And then you'll find when you add the third lot, because you're adding it as soon as the first lot starts to evaporate down to the point where, oh, it's getting, I need, you'll know it needs more stock. I'm getting to the point where the stock is nearly gone.
8: Yeah.
7: Add. And if you're using stock, just be careful with seasoning, because if you're using a convenience stock, it will be highly seasoned anyway. So you won't need to add too much salt to that.
8: Only ever salt at the end, because you can very easily make that mistake and you end up with something that's far too salty.
7: Too salty, yeah.
8: But that's your basic risotto method. And you can add butternut squash to that. Like. You can add sage, lovely herb to go with that, and some Parmesan. Yeah. Or any cheese of your choice. It doesn't have to be Parmesan. It can be any cheese of your choice.
7: And it is, I honestly say, a lot of people put off by it, but it's one of the easiest things. As long as you are standing at the stove and stirring it and keeping it on the move, you will see that the starch will eventually start to release. And you want that creaminess when you get to the end. You've got that creamy sort of, the rice has started to break down. They're getting the starch come out of it, and you get that creamy texture is what you want. The rice is cooked. Test it with a spoon and that. Take it off the heat. Test it with a spoon. You can always cook it a bit more. If we talked about things like spinach last week, rocket, you can add things like that easily to it. You know, if you want some protein in there, fry some chicken off and then cook that in the risotto as you go along, you know, get a bit of caramelization. If you want, as we said, you know, using the squashes up that we're talking about today, you know, caramelizing them and getting that into the, there's loads of, you can't go far wrong with a risotto, because it's a vehicle for taking other ingredients on board and ingredients that you want to use. So you can, I mean, I particularly like a beautiful chestnut mushroom one.
8: Yep.
7: And I like it with Parmesan cheese added at the end, you know, really good quality Parmesan cheese. Very simple, very easy, but it's a lovely, a natural, you haven't got to go over the top and put loads of ingredients in it. Squashes are a great example,
8: and of course vegetarian. It wouldn't do for vegans if you're using Parmesan cheese, you're vegetarian, then that works perfectly well. And you know, you can add another great vegetarian dish is butternut squash and lentil curry. Really, you know, it gives you like a dal effect, and it's absolutely delicious and really inexpensive. We're going to go on to talk about some prices. We did say that with these things, prices aren't that important, because you're going to get them either from your garden or probably given to you, as we said earlier in the show. But just to run through some prices, we've looked at prices per 100 grams for courgettes and butternut squash. Yep. and they're really very, very inexpensive. Looking at local supermarkets, I've got some pack prices here, but also there's some things for 100 grams. I mean, Sainsbury's 23 pence per 100 grams.
7: Yeah.
8: You know, so you can buy, you're buying half a litre for half a kilo for, you know, £1.25, £1.30.
7: Yeah.
8: That's really inexpensive product. For £1.50, you can get a pack of courgettes, or you can buy courgettes separately and pay by the weight that you want them. But same for butternut squash. Supermarkets tend to sell those by the kilo,
7: by the weight,
8: so you'll be putting those on your supermarket scales and getting a price. But really, very inexpensive when you look at the food value for these and what you can do with them. Really tremendous products that are great. And as I said earlier, don't take the skin off your butternut squash, because it's that roasted skin is absolutely delicious. So all in all, I think a really good range of recipes. Don't be frightened by risotto.
7: Nope.
8: As we've said, as we've said in previous weeks, some things are a bit intimidating. I think we looked at souffles a couple of weeks ago and said they're a bit intimidating. Yep. But just follow the recipes. Last week we did hollandaise sauce said that people get scared of that. Don't be frightened of these things, because once you've done them once and you've got everything prepared, I think the main thing is, and we used to say to our students, didn't we, Kev, in the restaurant preparation or the kitchen preparation, we used to call it mise en place, which is to put in place.
7: Yep.
8: And if you've got everything as you want it before you start to actually cook, get your utensils right, make sure that you're using the right knife, all that kind of stuff is the right thing to do. And you'll find that these Mysterious things that you've been frightened of for years become far less mysterious, and you're able to handle them. And you add to your repertoire of things that you can do in the kitchen.
7: Yeah, absolutely.
8: Yeah.
7: Right, we're going to come back after this next record, and what we're going to be doing is we're going to be talking about some free opportunities going around, some great, places that are available in Great Yarmouth. We've got three pages of it, so we're going to just take you through. I think it's from the 11th and 12th, over the weekend of the 11th and 12th.
8: It's the Heritage Open Days, and it's the Norfolk Heritage Open Days, and it's the 11th to 20th of September. And we're going to cover these things. It covers the whole county, because we're broadcasting from Yarmouth, and some of our neighbours are in here, so we're obviously going to focus on Yarmouth and see what you can do for free.
7: Absolutely. So we'll do that straight after the next bit of record, which is Bright Side of the Road, and this is Van Morrison.

0: Well, that's a great song, by the way. We were just talking just beforehand. We're going to give you some great news. I think this, I'm absolutely just reading this. I'm very surprised that there's three pages that are donated to Yarmouth in this book, isn't there, Andy? It's all about heritage.
1: Yeah, the Heritage Open Days, quite amazing.
0: It's not going to cost you a lot at all. In fact, it's free. So when we start talking about this, we'll go through some of them, but actually I made a mistake because some of these are not just for Friday the 11th, but they go through to Monday the 14th and then Wednesday the 16th and Friday the 8th. So they go right the way up
1: all the way through the 20th.
0: To the 20th. So there's various. Obviously, some of them are one-off. So if I look at one of these here, which is the finest key, there's a walk which you'll be joined by a guide, Heritage Walk, and you'll learn about Great Yarmouth Historic South Quay. That is on Wednesday the 16th, and that is at 10:30 a.m. And it does require to book. So there are some on here where you will need to. In fact, I think most of them are asking you to book, but they are free. It clearly says on the top page of the pamphlet, free. Yep. So they are free. So where you, if you've lived in Yarmouth or you've always wanted to go to a place and you've never been there yet, we're talking about Great Yarmouth. There are other heritage sites across Norfolk, which you can go to quite clearly, but we are concentrating, because we're Harbour Ready, we're concentrating on Great Yarmouth itself. In fact, things on your doorstep you've never visited before. It's always useful to sort of understand what is on your doorstep, a bit about your heritage, what happened at that particular time, going back in time. We talked about one of the things that is on here is the smoking place,
1: the Herring Smokehouse.
0: Can actually, if you've never been there, it's well worth a trip round here, because when herrings were herrings were the port in Great Yarmouth where they used to come down from the Scottish all the way down to the east coast of Norfolk where they were caught, and then obviously not just sold fresh, but actually kippered or made into bloaters, etc. They were done, and they were actually smoked in Great Yarmouth alone. So that is, in its own right, is well worth just going and looking, because I think we talked about it last week. There's still that effect of where the oil ran down the walls, etc.
1: Yeah. You can still smell the smoke, and you smell the fish. Yeah, quite amazing. And I mean, we've got a couple of things that are literally on our doorstep. I mean, next door to where we're broadcasting from, Anna Sewell House. So if any of you as children read Black Beauty, and I'm sure lots of you will be aware of the fact that there is a small statue of Black Beauty in front of Anna Sewell House that you see all the time if you walk through the marketplace through to the Minster. But you can actually explore the building in which Anna Sewell wrote that book. Anna Sewell was from Catton near Norwich, and there's actually a house there that's dedicated to Anna Sewell as well. But the Anna Sewell house that's here in Yarmouth is really the one to go to. And you can learn about one of the books that you may have read when you were a child. Again, some great stuff that's literally on the doorstep. You can do that. You can go up the bell tower of Yarmouth Minster.
0: Yeah, brilliant.
1: Which is amazing. I mean, just things that you'd not normally be able to do, and just gives you an idea of the history of Yarmouth and that kind of heritage that make Yarmouth what it is. And there's so much to see. You know, people think that generally Yarmouth is just the seafront and the amusement arcades and everything that goes on there, which is absolutely great during the summer. But there's all these wonderful things to see. And the Heritage Weekend allows you to do that. As we said, a lot of these things you do need to book. So go online. All you need to do is get online for the Heritage Open Days. We'll get you the actual, it's norfolkheritageopendays.co.uk. Really simple.
0: There's so much in here. You can actually, there's a performance in the town hall that's, it's called Witch's Trial. And that's a performance at 7 o'clock on Friday the 18th. Again, all you need to do is book. You need to know how many people are coming, and obviously they've got a number that they can allow in. And if you want to avoid disappointment, get on there and book as soon as you can. But that's all about it says here, Matthew Hopkins, who's the infamous Witchfinder General, who came along to Great Yarmouth, find out how the trial or how the whole trial unfolded, etc. So that's well worth, you'll see a little bit of history performed in front of your own eyes on there. You've got things like growing up in Southtown, and that's a talk. So again, that's Saturday the 19th at 2 p.m. And that's at Great Yarmouth Minster. So all you need to do is pop a lot, you know, book it first, make sure you get a spot. But there's so many things. You could do two or three things in, and maybe even four things in one day if you wanted to. The last train to Belton. A bit of a kickback on a song there, I think. But actually, there's a great, it's taking you on a walk, and there was a train station at Belton.
1: So yeah, yeah.
0: They're going to talk you through when, you know, what happened. We've got the same. If you look around Norfolk, we lost a bit through the Beecham report. An awful lot of our train stations were closed down. I think in hindsight, we're all saying, why the heck did that happen?
1: Yeah, but, same in Norwich, we have exactly the same thing. There's a there's a perfect artery from the suburbs into the city, and the roads are clogged up, and that's now Marriott's Way.
0: Yeah. I think there's so much going on. I mean, if you want to, if you go online, you will see what is on offer to you. It's fantastic. Because some of these are on specific days and are specific times, and you will need to definitely book those. Other things like going into the museum, it's going to be over a period of time. So you've got the Elizabethan Museum, you've got St George's Theatre, for example.
1: Lydia Eva on South Quay. That's a really interesting, lovely little herring drifter. When you think that Yarmouth used to have so many herring drifters, the folklore says you could cross the river on the herring drifters without using a bridge, because there were so many boats on the water. Yeah. And that's open every day between Friday the 11th and Sunday the 20th. That's 10 o'clock in the morning to 3:30 in the afternoon. And that's just open doors. You just turn up and go. Time and Tide Museum is the same, but that's Saturday and Sunday, that's the 12th and 13th, open doors there, 10 till 4:30. That's a fascinating. You can take in the museum as well as the smokehouse there.
0: It's got 14th, it follows on there, 14th to Sunday the 20th, and that's 11 till 4, so that's Herring Smoke House Museum. You've got Friday the 11th and Saturday the 12th, and then you've got Monday through to Sunday the 20th, 11 till 4, doors open.
1: Yeah.
0: You can step back in history and get told about the actual history of the herring in Great Yarmouth.
1: But if you want to go to the museum as well, then Time and Tide Museum includes the smokehouse.
0: Yes.
1: But that's got a recreated row. So if you know anything about Yarmouth and its rows, because they were unique.
0: They are.
1: This is the only town in the world that had rows named and numbered. And if you shop off the marketplace, you'll look up and you'll see some of the numbered rows there. So
0: they all run down to the river, and for obvious reasons there, back in the time. History Fair, you've got a History Fair in Great Yarmouth Minster on Saturday the 19th, 10 till 3 o'clock, an exhibition. So you can go round there and actually see all of that exhibition for your own self, Great Yarmouth local history. Then you've got the various things going on. As I said, the last train to Belton, you've got Great Yarmouth Town Hall, if you want to go and take a tour of the Town Hall. That's on Tuesday the 15th and Thursday the 17th at 10 a.m. and 12 and 2. So you've got three times in which you can book over the 2 days there, and you will be given a tour of the stunning architecture throughout the building, and you'll discover some of the beautiful rooms that they've got there as well. So there's a lot of history in terms of the Town Hall. So if you haven't been around the Town Hall before, and you've only been into the bottom part of the Town Hall, for either just popping in and walking through and booking in, something or paying for something, it's well worth having a tour of the whole building.

0: dates are from the 11th and 12th and then into the following week. Some of them are specific dates. Go online. We're talking about Yarmouth in general today, but as Andy just said, if you look and you want to, you know, spend a day in Great Yarmouth and then you want to look at other things that you've always thought, that'd be nice to go and have
1: or a drive out at the weekend. Yeah.
0: Then obviously, yep. Just go online. You've got lots of opportunities there. We'll give you the email address again or the website address again, which is, if you go straight to this address, you'll find all the information we've talked about this afternoon. You will need to book. Some of these things will need booking. I'd recommend that just to make sure that you've got a place allocated, because if not, especially with some of the talks and walks and that, you can turn up and find that you're not able to go on it.
1: So it's all lowercase and it's all one word, norfolkheritageopendays.co.uk. Really simple. One long word, all lowercase. Go and have a look. Really interesting stuff to do.
0: Here we go. Let's play Bob Marley. This is One Love.

0: Another top track there from Bob Marley. We had some great stuff on this afternoon. Really good. I for those of you who were listening earlier in the show, you may have been aware that at the beginning of the show, we said that I'd brought my dogs into the studio this afternoon. Didn't want to leave them at home all afternoon because I'm away from home about 5 or 6 hours when I come into the studio on Wednesdays. Didn't want to leave them on their own. So I brought them into the studio, and they have been good. I'm very biased, I have to say. Yep. They're wonderful couple of little dogs. They're sisters. They're called Molly and Tiggy, and they're Labrador working cocker crosses. And they have been absolutely perfect. They've just sat and slept at our feet all afternoon.
1: Yep.
0: Perfect. So I just wanted to talk about the benefits of taking your pets to work and taking dogs to work. I occasionally, when my dogs were puppies, I used to take them occasionally in when I was working, and it absolutely transformed the atmosphere in the office. I don't know if any of you have actually experienced that, but it is absolutely amazing what it does to the way that people interact with each other. It's recognized that pet-friendly workplaces improve employee satisfaction. They increase the work ethic. People actually work harder. They don't sit and play with their dogs. They actually work harder because they're happier.
1: Yep.
0: And it's a positive and motivating performance enhancing experience. If you work and you normally leave your dogs at home or someone looks after them at home, just have a word with your employer and see if they're happy to initiate a bring your dog to work day, or maybe a day a month. It's a tremendous thing, and I'm a real advocate of it, and I think it's good for the dogs, and it's fantastic for employees. I think people really love it, and they give an awful lot back. So just ask your employer, see if they're willing to do that.
1: Yep, that's a great idea. I mean, I know our principal did it when I was back at college. He brought his dog in. It was an opportunity for people to do that. I think obviously there's you need to talk to your boss, etc.
0: There need to be rules in place, obviously.
1: I think it's a great idea. And actually, I know there's some working dogs who go to work with that. I was absolutely shocked because a few months ago I went into North Norfolk District Council, and this lady told me, you know, it's a beautiful dog laying by her feet, and she just said he's working. And we weren't meant to stroke him or pay him any attention. But what he was doing, which was unbelievable to me, he picked up when her sugar levels were low.
0: Yes.
1: It's incredible.
0: Some of the dogs that are amazing. They can detect diseases. They're absolutely amazing.
1: She said she was at home one day and her sugar levels had got low, and this dog identified straight away there was something wrong. Mm. And now he's being trained to do exactly that. And that's why we had to not fuss him in that, because there was ways in which he would let her know that her sugar levels were low. Brilliant.
0: And some of you may have experienced it if you had parents in care homes. I know when my dad was in a care home 4 or 5 years ago, there was a lady who used to bring a dog round as a kind of comfort dog for people who are really, it's tremendous. I would completely advocate it.
1: Absolutely. Right, we've got a couple of tracks and then we've got one final track to play, but we've had a great day today. Again, we've talked about one of the, I think, an undervalued, I think, vegetable, which I think a lot of people don't really identify with too much, and if they do, this is a great time of year to have a crack at doing some different recipes with them, because they will be in abundance, I can assure
0: you. It's probably the summer vegetable, summer and autumn vegetables, really. Yeah. Courgettes and squashes.
1: So we're going to kick off. We've got two songs to play, and then we're going to play one at the end. This is first of all, Fleetwood Mac, Little Lies.

0: Well, that's it from me and Andy today. We're going to leave you in the capable hands of Sumu, who's going to take you home, listening to the music as you drive. Maybe have the window down, tap on your dashboard, whatever you do. Sing if you want to, but he'll be taking home this evening. So anyway, we're back next week, Andy.
1: Yeah, we've had a really good afternoon. I hope you've enjoyed it as well. We look forward to you joining us again next week.
0: And look at that heritage site, for goodness sake, because everything's free. I can assure you it says free on every page.
1: Yep.
0: So if it's not in Great Yarmouth, Norwich, or wherever else you want to have a trip out, you will find there's plenty to do over the next, I think it's from the 11th of September through to about the 20th. There are things on specific days, though, so have a look out there. But we'll see you next week, same time. Take care.
1: Bye.

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2: Andy Burnham has blamed the rising cost of borrowing and market turbulence on the Tory record on rising debt at his first Prime Minister's questions. Kemi Badenoch pointed to a warning that the Prime Minister's tone during his Commons debut would have unsettled investors.
3: Mr. Speaker, he avoided the question. He did not say no to a single spending request. And personally, I think it's delightful that he wants to make everyone happy, but a Prime Minister needs to be a leader, not a people pleaser.
2: Four people have appeared in court charged with murdering a newborn baby girl in Sheffield. Baby S was found dead in an outbuilding at a property in Winkerbank on Sunday. Prosecutors say she had 33 wounds from 15 separate stabbings. Golf star Tiger Woods has entered a plea agreement over a car crash in Florida earlier this year. The 15-time major champion was arrested following a collision involving his Land Rover and a pickup truck towing a trailer. And blacksmithing's returned to Gretna Green for the first time in more than 150 years. That's the latest from Radio News Hub. I'm Ben Monsey.
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0: like you're 3 foot tall.
1: So that's time, it's just called 4 o'clock.
0: You, well, times can be tough when there's no one there to catch your fall.
1: Right, welcome along. Two Wednesdays, big drive home. Thank you for the guys for the last couple of hours. Brilliant show as always. Perfect. And it's me for the next couple of hours. That's right, Steve Sumo is in the chair.
0: Smile off my face.
1: And my job today is to get you home safely.
0: Someone to pose, life's a piece of cake. With someone to pedal.
1: So we have the traffic and travel for you. We're going to look, see what the weather's doing.
0: Life's a happy song when there's someone by my side to sing along. I've got everything that I need.
1: Plus, we've got the three in a row. And the silly one hit wonder. All wrapped up in the next couple of hours. So hopefully I've got your company until 6 o'clock.
0: Right here next

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2: 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Yes, it is.
4: 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With your someone by your side.
0: So don't go anywhere for the next couple of hours. If you want to get involved in the show, you can. Got a request dedication. I just want to say hello. Your important text number 07942 641074. Got some banging tunes for you as well today.
5: Everything that I need.
0: I hope you're all well.
5: 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Nothing that I can't be.
0: Starting to look a little bit dull outside my window.
6: Sorry, I was super excited.
7: Oh, this is the most romantic thing ever. I've always dreamt of seeing Los Angeles.
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8: You don't mind that he's coming, right?
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Wow, so you've got everything you need for the next 2 hours. 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I can't be with you right here next time just gone 5 minutes past four.

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1: Okay, let's see what the weather's doing for tonight and in the morning. Your forecast is tonight will be largely cloudy and dry, but the cold, spot of rain cannot be ruled out under the thicker cloud. Clear spells developing during the early hours. Okay, current temperature in Great Yarmouth is 19 degrees, and it's going to be dipping to a low of 16 degrees overnight. Currently in GY, your pollen is low, your UV is low, and your pollution is low. Your sunset tonight, the night's drawing in, 19:40, and your sunrise is at 5 minutes past six in the morning. And tomorrow will be partly cloudy in the morning, but dry in the afternoon. Cloud will clear, revealing long sunny spells and a warmer day. So tomorrow's temperature will be 23 degrees in GY. So that's your current forecast for tonight and tomorrow. Be another sultry evening though, 16 degrees. Not ideal for sleeping, eh? So that is your weather for Great Yarmouth for tonight and tomorrow.
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1: all the way back to 2017. And you're the reason why I do this job.

0: a bit of a different version of that song. Of course, it's Callum Scott, and You're the Reason. I've gone for a sort of bit of a cheesy show today. All will be revealed in time.
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1: Here's a great track from the Mavericks. At 22 minutes past four on the big drive home. And here comes my baby. Where is she?

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1: Okay, let's take our first squint at the roads. Okay, Lawton Avenue, going on to, that's the A16, going out through Caister, onto Caister Road. It's quite busy going out of the town there at the minute. Not too bad coming in. Right, well, they do Acle New Road. That's starting to back up now up to Acle New Roundabout and across that roundabout up to Fuller's Hill. Let's do the bridges, okay. Okay, the new bridge looks okay at the moment. But a little bit busy, Haven Bridge, going from Galston to Great Yarmouth. And the Herring Bridge looks fairly clear, both carriageways. We're going to stay over the pond, of course, A47 up to Gapton Hall Roundabout. One carriageway, very, very slow there. Do be careful. And Gapton Hall Road going up to Gapton Hall Roundabout. That's starting to back up there now as well. A47, we're still on there. Of course, Harfrey's Industrial Estate Roundabout not looking too bad. As we go past the hospital, that junction across the long lane there, it's starting to look a little bit busy there now. A47, as you go out through Hopton, is okay.

0: And as we're coming into Lowestoft, just look at the roundabouts, they look fairly clear on the A12. And we'll look across the bridges, two bridges, of course, in Lowestoft, the Millennium and the Gull. And they look both fairly clear at the moment. Not looking too bad. So that's your traffic and travel at, what is it, 27 minutes past four here at Harbour Radio. Of course, if I've missed anything, please do let me know. The usual text number by now is 07942 641074. And if I've missed anything, please let me know. As soon as you let me know, as long as it's safe to do so, I shall let the borough know. So that's your traffic and travel for, yeah, nearly 4:30 on Wednesday tea time.
1: Okay.

What a great track that is. Okay, I've got a couple of things to tell you about. Just gone 4:30 on a Wednesday afternoon. I've got to tell you about a charity night that's happening on the 9th of October at the Ocean Hotel, which is on, of course, 54 Marine Parade. Great Yarmouth NR32EJ. It's a Peaky Blinders charity night. Oh, Peaky Blinders. You've got to watch that series by now. So there is a three-course meal and a glass of Prosecco on arrival. Now, it's all for £50 per head. And the proceeds are going to Norfolk and Waveney Mind. Now, if you want tickets to this fantastic event, you can purchase them by giving the Ocean Hotel a buzz on 01493 266 606. That's 01493 266 606. There's a lot of sixes in that, isn't there? So it's a Peaky Blinders charity night at the Ocean Hotel on the 9th of October, 7 p.m. till late. Three-course meal and a glass of Prosecco. Raffles and auctions, everything going on. And the meal is £50 per head. And in aid of Norfolk and Waveney Mind. So get yourselves down to that event, 9th of October. Put it in your diaries. So there's always something going on. Here's a great track from 2014 from Elton John, Gary Barlow. They call Face to Face. 4:30 Harbour Radio.

Okay, I've got to tell you about an event that's happening this Friday. Eversley Lodge, which is situated on 95 to 96 North Deans Road.

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Here's Mr. Ricky Martin. 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

That's a great track from Mark Ronson, of course, and Bruno Mars. 10 minutes to five here on the Big Drive Home. Don't believe me, just watch. Don't believe me, just watch. Don't believe me, just watch. Don't believe me. Paul's just popped into the studio. We're having a chat with him, telling us what's on his show this evening. I'm sure it'll be as entertaining as always. Yeah, what a track that is. I wonder what happened to Duffy. She was sort of here and everywhere, then nowhere. It was a big hit from 2008. Mercy, give me mercy, baby, mercy.

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1: Okay, let's see what the roads are doing around the town. Okay, it's looking pretty clear now, Lawn Avenue to Caister Road, but still starting to back up quite a way, Eckhill New Road up to the roundabout. Okay, the new bridge is fairly clear. And still a little bit busy, the Gorleston side of Haven Bridge. The Yarmouth side looks okay. And the Herring Bridge looks clear both directions. Let's stay over the pond in Gorleston. Captain Hall roundabout A47, it's busy there. No matter which way you're coming up the roundabout, do be careful. Cross the Harfrey's Industrial Estate roundabout. That's looking a little bit busy as you're going up to it from the Yarmouth side. A47 past Hospital, fairly clear. Just a little bit on that junction of Long Lane. Got out through Hopton now, looks fairly clear as well at the moment. Right, we'll just have a quick squint at Lowestoft. And principally, we'll look at the roundabout. They look all fairly clear at the moment in Lowestoft. And the two bridges, of course, the Gull and the Millennium Bridge. They're looking okay at the minute. Both carriageways seem clear on both bridges. So it's your traffic and travel for 5 minutes to five on a Wednesday tea time. If I missed anything, please let me know. You know the text number by now. As long as it's safe, 07942 641074. That's 07942 641074. If I missed anything, and as soon as you let me know, I will let the borough know. So that is your TNT traffic and travel for just gone 5 minutes to five on Wednesday tea time.

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Time is sort of bang on 5 o'clock. It's the big drive home here on Harbour Radio 107.4 FM, and time for today's silly one hit wonder. And my silly one-hit wonder for today, we're going to take you back to the 25th of October. This was released in 1969 and was a big hit for a band called The Archies, which was unusual and an unusual title of Sugar Sugar. And so this is my silly one-hit wonder for this week. Of course, The Archies and Sugar Sugar.

Yeah, taking it back to 1969 there. My Silly Little One Hit Wonder for today. At the Archies. What a name for a band that is. It's just silly in itself, really, isn't it? Then a hit with that, 29th of October, 1969. Sugar, sugar. Two lumps, please. We're going to change tact. And I really like this girl singing, I do really. We are searching. That's Pink. We can see in the dark. What about us? Well, what about us?

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0: Yes, a great track from Stevie Wonder. Signed, sealed, delivered, I'm yours, baby. 25 minutes past five on a big drive home. And time to look, see what's happening around the roads, around the borough. Start the busy, you get really busy now. Shall we have a look? Why not?
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0: Okay, it's really starting to back up now. That's on Eichel New Road, coming to the Great Yarmouth up to Eichel New Road roundabout. Once you get across that roundabout, fairly clear, but if you're going out of the town to Eichel New Road, it is very busy there. Okay, look at the bridges. New Bridge looks fine, both carriageways. Haven Bridge, a little bit of traffic on the Gorleston side coming across. But the Herring Bridge, fairly clear. Okay, let's do the normal hotspots. Gapton Hall roundabout. No matter which direction you're coming into that roundabout, especially off Gapton Hall Road, very busy, do take your time there. A47, right, we're still on there. At, William Adams Way, which is, of course, Harfrey's Industrial Estate roundabout. That's okay. A little bit slow coming up from the Gorleston side. A47 past hospital looks fairly clear. Right, we're into Hopton now. Going at Hopton towards Lowestoft. Looking at the roundabouts, a couple of roundabouts are just there, Hopton and Corton. They're looking okay. Right, A47 as we're coming into Lowestoft. Have a squint around the roundabouts, they're not looking too bad in the town. But a little bit of traffic building up on the A12 there on Millennium Way. Okay, let's check both bridges, the Gull and the Millennium in Lowestoft. They both seem to be fairly clear at the on both carriageways at the moment. So nothing to report there, but if I've missed anything, please let me know. You know the text number by now, 07942641074. As long as it's safe to do so, give me a little text. And as soon as you let me know, I will let the borough know. That's your TNT, traffic and travel at 10 minutes. Oh, half, what is it? No, half past five, nearly. Getting the wrong, looking at the wrong hand there. Okay, you're listening to Harbour Radio, of course. It's the big drive home with the Sumonic. I know when to go. At nearly 5:30 is some David Bowie from 1983. That's Modern Love.

Yeah, great track from the Bowie. Just got 5:30. That's taking you all the way back to 1983. This next track I'm going to play for you always reminds me of holidays. I wonder if you could tell.

So I'm just looking through my window. Sorry to break in. The sign saying the Herring Bridge is closed at the moment. So there must be a boat or something going through. So it's telling me that the Herring Bridge is closed at the moment. Probably not for long. Probably a boat going through, something like that. You know the crack by now. So that could affect the other two bridges as well. So just be careful. Take your time.

0: Oh, I wish I was on holiday. That does remind me. Oh, we all know why, don't we? So it's only 25 minutes to 6. And time for my track of the week for this week. And what it is, it's an old Elvis Presley cover. They've done it originally. And a fantastic female singer called Candy Staton has covered this. And I just love it. I love this version of the old Elvis Presley hit Suspicious Minds. See what you think. Anyway, this is my track of the week for this week. And Suspicious Minds from Candy Staton.
1: 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Track of the week.

0: Yeah, I just love that version. That's my track of the week for this week. Candy Staten. Of course, covering the old Elvis Presley hit, Suspicious Minds. Nearly 20 minutes to 6. Here on the big drive home with the Sumonic. Here with you until 6 o'clock. So if I come your way at clock, it's Chris Hare and the Satellite Soul Club.
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4: I am

0: Yeah, that's a great track from, of course, Fleetwood Mac. Go Your Own Way. So very lucky to have with me in the studio Mr. Paul Newby, who's got a brand new show once again at 7 o'clock this evening. Good evening, Paul.
1: Good evening, Steve.
0: How are you?
1: I'm very well, thank
0: you. What sort of week have you had?
1: Not too bad. Been getting ready for tonight's show. We've got some great tracks. We're going to finish...
0: What have you got on?
1: What we got on, we're going to finish start with some 60s stuff had left
0: fantastic.
1: Over. Then we've got some great tracks from the 50s and the 70s we've got in there. We've got Elvis Presley, of course. We've got Bill Haley.
0: Thank you very much.
1: We've got Paul Evans and we've got Racy. So there you go. I'm looking forward to playing all these tracks for you tonight. And 7 o'clock start, new time start.
0: New time, eh? New time, new show, fantastic. So Paul Newby is with us from 7 o'clock with his 60s show. And then, of course, after that, we have Chris Hare and the Satellite Soul Club at 8 o'clock. So it's all happening. Don't go anywhere. Do not move that dial. Anyway, Paul, have a fantastic show. I know you will. And I saw listen on my way home last week, and it was absolutely brilliant. So
1: fantastic. Thank you much, Steve. I listen to your show every day coming here.
0: Thank you very much. Thank you very much. There's a bit of backpacking going back on here. But thank you very much anyway. Anyway, Paul's show coming your way at 7 o'clock. We'll see you. Well, we'll hear you then, Paul.
1: Hope so.
0: All right. Thanks very much, mate.
1: Cheers. Thanks, Steve.
0: Cheers. Bye. Bye. Okay, we're going to play out today with this one from the Four Tops. Just gone 10 minutes to 6. And here is Going Loco in Acapulco. So whatever you do, take care of yourselves and each other. I'll be back with the Sumo's Funhouse next Tuesday at midday. And then the Drive Time once again next Wednesday afternoon at 4. Have a great week. Look after yourselves. Take care. Ta-da.

0: Daily Reflection brought to you by local Christian ministers. I'm Reverend Jessica from Great Yarmouth Parish, and today is the 1st of September. I'm talking today about Giles the Hermit. According to the 10th century tradition, Giles was an 8th century hermit who lived in a forest near the mouth of the River Rhône in Provence, and who built a monastery in the region. Giles lived in solitude, eating only herbs and the milk of deer. One day, Flavius Wamba, king of the Visigoths, was out hunting in the forest. A hind that he was chasing sought refuge in Giles's presence. Wamba, who was undeterred in his pursuit of his prey, shot an arrow at the hind, hitting Giles instead. Wamba was so impressed by Giles's calm reaction and his life of holiness and asceticism that he donated land to him for the creation of a monastery. The area surrounding the monastery became known as St. Giles. As interesting as this legend is, it is also attached to some other hermit saints, and its true provenance is unknown. Giles made a visit to Rhône to receive official recognition for his monastic community from the Pope. On this occasion, the Pope is supposed to have given Giles 2 ornate wood doors for the community. On receiving the doors, Giles promptly threw them in the River Tiber, and upon his return to Gaul, found the doors waiting for him, washed up on a nearby beach. The memory of St. Giles became very popular in the Middle Ages, due to the belief of the power of his name and of the story of the protection of the hind. Other legendary tales were added to this story, including miraculous works in Greece as a child and accounts of his challenging rulers and kings over unconfessed sins. Crusaders were responsible for carrying the cult of St. Giles further afield, but the monastery itself fell into poverty by the late Middle Ages after relying too much on the gifts of pilgrims. Let us pray. Lord of creation, whose glory is around and within us, open our eyes to your wonders, that we may serve you with reverence and know your peace at our life's end. Through Jesus Christ our Lord. Amen. Thank you for listening to Harbour Words today. I will be with you again on the 22nd of September, and tomorrow the prof will be here.
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3: Andy Burnham has blamed the rising cost of borrowing and market turbulence on the Tory record on rising debt at his first Prime Minister's questions, but Conservative leader Kemi Badenoch pressed him on his funding plans.
4: He hasn't said where the money is coming from. He talks about digital ID. Yeah, I know, he said digital ID, but the Chief Secretary to the former Prime Minister said that there was no money allocated for digital ID. You can't cut something that never existed in the first place.
3: 4 people have appeared in court charged with murdering a newborn baby girl in Sheffield. Baby S was found dead in an outbuilding at a property in Winkerbank on Sunday. Uber plans to cut its global workforce by about 10%, which is set to result in around 3,300 corporate job losses. Tiger Woods has pleaded no contest to a reckless driving charge following a crash in Florida earlier this year. And blacksmithing has returned to Gretna Green for the first time in more than 150 years. That's the latest from Radio News Hub. I'm Ben Monsey.
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0: Good afternoon. We're 6 to 7 and we are GY Up. And with us today, we have an amazing guy who I met a long time ago on my kind of journey of finding out a bit more about the community. And his name is Peter Dewar.
1: Hey, is that me? Yeah. The amazing guy. Hello, everyone.
0: That is you.
1: Nice and to see you again.
0: Alongside you, you've brought...
1: Yes. Would you like to introduce yourself? This is my stage manager. And also my girlfriend, my partner.
2: Nelly. My name is Manuela, but everybody calls me Nelly.
0: Yeah. Fabulous. Welcome, Nelly. And we also have with us...
2: William, my son.
0: Hi, yeah. William. Lovely to have you on board. So we're going to have a little bit of a chat. And I think the last time we caught up, you told us a little bit about your life. I'm going to have to find that show because I really enjoyed it.
1: It was about a year ago.
0: Yeah, I think I might need to get it back out on my session on a Tuesday. But you've gone on a long journey since. I think we came to the production
1: yes.
0: and then it went on a bit of a journey.
1: Yes, we did 4 shows of my theatre show, Matt, last year. And it was, I think it was pretty much this time last year. And yeah, we did 4 shows and they were amazing. So we're back here promoting for the 3rd year.
0: Wow.
1: I know. It's okay. Crazy.
0: I know we're going to talk mainly about Matt, but I do want to talk a little bit about the film.
1: Ah, the documentary.
0: Yeah. Is Ooh. That okay?
1: Of course. Yeah.
0: Yeah. Yeah. Which is coming up really soon.
1: This Saturday and Sunday at Gorston Cinema.
0: Yeah, I think you are really are. If you're going to come along, I know it's probably about 4:30.
1: 4:30, and it's all free. You just need to book online.
0: Yeah, it is free.
1: Yep.
0: It is pretty full.
1: Yes, yeah. The plan was just to do 1 screening, which is the Saturday, but that's virtually a full house now.
0: Yeah.
1: So
0: I know, I tried to get seats.
1: Oh, okay. So the cinema kindly suggested and offered Sunday to Amazing. Open it up. So tickets, well, not tickets are selling fast because it's free, but the seats are filling up. So if you want one, go on Gorston Cinema website. And get your tickets.
0: Yeah, and it's dead easy to do, I've got to say.
1: I've just realised, I don't think I've put my ticket yet. I need to sit down somewhere.
0: So did you two both get involved with the production of that, or are you in it? What's the... We're talking around a subject.
1: No, that's right.
0: Are you happy to tell a little bit yeah. about the theme?
1: Yeah, of course. I mean, I've always wanted, since the success of Matt, the theatre show, I always wanted to do some kind of documentary with local people. And so this mental health documentary, it's called Voices of Great Yarmouth. So I advertised asking for people of all ages and background, because I think it's really interesting and important to hear people's stories from different ages and backgrounds and outlooks on mental health. So eventually we filmed 13 people, and who were very brave and open and honest to talk about their struggles. And it's not just about their struggles, it was more about message of hope.
0: Yeah.
1: So it's a 50-minute documentary, and I'm smiling because I planned for 20 minutes, but having 13 people, it doesn't fit right. So it's a 50-minute mental health documentary, and yeah, I'm really happy with it. It's been a lot of work, but it's going to be really good and powerful, and yeah, I'm really excited to hear people's feedback as well.
0: Amazing.
1: And hopefully, like the theatre show, help people who are going through struggle, help them with their struggles, and hopefully they can get some strength from one of our participants. So it's exciting.
0: Yeah.
1: And this time I can take a step back. I'm not in the front of the camera or Amazing. On stage, I'm behind.
0: Amazing.
1: But yeah, 13 brave, amazing participants have told and openly told their stories, which is amazing.
0: Amazing. Is that the first sort of film that you've made?
1: I mean, I've done films before and documentaries, but I'm talking about 20 years ago. So now this is the main one now. So yeah,
0: fabulous. Yeah. And I think this is the theme, isn't it, about how sometimes, and I think that's because of your experience, you can feel so alone.
1: Of course, yeah.
0: But definitely. That's not true.
1: No.
0: You know, even the data says that the percentage of people with mental health issues is enormous.
1: Yeah, and it's funny you mentioned the data in the documentary. I didn't want it just people talking. There's a narrative to it, like a story. So it goes from different participants and it comes back to those. But also regarding data, as you mentioned, I have put in statistics that are vital to Norfolk, and when I was doing my research, it was alarming, and yeah, it needs to be addressed, definitely.
0: Yeah, and so GY Up is about actually helping to solve some of those problems.
1: Yeah,
0: because, you know, despite a free NHS, despite all the care and support that we have, actually for some people that isn't and has never been enough, is it?
1: No.
0: Whereas people, community. Yeah, that's where we can really make a difference. Amazing. So I've started off on that. Let's talk a little bit about Matt.
1: I'm glad you mentioned it, because I'm just thinking, I haven't booked my ticket for the documentary, so thanks for bringing it up.
0: Don't worry, you can do it online when we're finished. So tell me about Matt. Tell me about the sort of things that you, you know, you want people to be thinking about. When is it? What's going to happen? Where's the story? And
1: yeah, so as I mentioned, it's our third year, and Matt is, to those who don't know, it's a professional theatre production, and it's based on my own real life experiences of depression, addiction, and most importantly, recovery. And it follows my journey, fight to survive, and it was also showing how mental health struggles affect people who love him, it's really important, like highlights the parents, their struggles. This theatre show, as you watched it last year, it's raw, it's honest, and above all, hope. And to answer your question, it is the first show. I always like to have the first show where I live in Great Yarmouth, so the first show is the 30th of September.
0: Fabulous.
1: At St George's Theatre in Great Yarmouth, and it's at 7:30. Tickets are £10, and yeah, if you go to stgeorgestheatre.com website, and you can book your tickets there.
0: Amazing. And so what is the plan? Is this the beginning of a season? I don't know how theatre works for you.
1: Year three now, we're expanding the tour. So last year it was Norfolk and Suffolk. This year we're starting in Great Yarmouth. We're in Peterborough.
0: Ooh.
1: Cambridge, Colchester, and Boston.
0: Oh my goodness.
1: Not the one in America.
0: The Matt the Tour t-shirt.
1: Yes. So we're expanding. So this was my plan, to expand and spread the message, because it's a really important message that to show that you are not alone. Yeah. And it's starts conversations. I mean, we had Norfolk and Waveney Mind last year. They partnered up with us.
0: Yes.
1: And after the show, they were with us, and we created, in each theatre, we created a quiet room. Yeah. So if anybody wanted to have a little chat with Mind, or just sit there and reflect, or have a cup of tea, they can. And after the show, because in Act 2, I show them what I went through, and the tools what I applied to get better. So you can draw strength from this show, and a lot of people did last year. I was really surprised, and I knew people would, but I was surprised on how many people after the show were brave enough, even just talking, because that's the hardest thing, talking about it. They approached Mind and had a chat, and many even got referred. Wow. And seek their help. So my job's done. Like, when I started to write this all those years ago, my plan was, if I can help one person, my job's done. So yeah. So many people were referred last year. And it's not just about those who are struggling. It's people come to understand mental health, if they're fortunate not to go through struggles such as myself. So it's going really well. So we're expanding.
0: Yeah.
1: Who knows next year where we go?
0: I think there's a couple of questions I have to you. So first of all, I think the first thing is that most people don't go to show to feel those feelings and to end up being referred. You know, that's not the norm, is it?
1: No.
0: So I would imagine that those people don't go with that intention, but stuff comes out when they're sitting there.
1: Yeah.
0: You know, which is just crazy. So thank goodness you invited or Mind partnered with you.
1: Yeah.
0: You know, to be there.
1: Yeah. It's because 'cause I'm not a professional mental health. I can't advise anyone. And at the beginning of the show, one of my lines is, and this is my story. We all have a story, and this is mine. I can only tell you my story. And after the first year, I was getting so many messages asking for support, and it's above me. I didn't want to give those the wrong information. That's why I approached Mind.
0: Amazing.
1: And yeah, it worked. Yeah. So it's great. Yeah,
0: fabulous. And then my other question, I suppose, comes from that same sort of discussion that you had. So when you wrote this, it was because you'd experienced it.
1: Yeah.
0: And then to some extent in my heart, I thought, you're gonna have to live that every night. That is quite exciting. Not exciting, it's exhausting. And you've got a high, like the energy as you're trying to get ready for it. And then you don't really know what's going to happen or how it's going to be received. And then you've got that come down. I think we did talk about this before. How has it been? So, you know, you got the feedback. Some of it's good, but you didn't know what to do with it. How has it been going when you're out there reliving all the feelings that you had?
1: Yeah, of course. I mean, with any show, after you've done a tour, you go on a low. It's only natural. But with this one, because it's about depression and hope, it was exhausting. I mean, I've wrote it, I've directed it, I'm the lead actor. And it did take its toll, I'm not going to lie. You watched the show, and the feedback we got, not just myself, but all the other actors, was just amazing. But it did take its toll. After the last show, I went downhill. I'm only human. Yeah. So I started to seek therapy again. I was in a position where I was confident to address how I felt. And I suppose it just opened it all up for me. Yeah. So it was really hard after the show. It was more harder than I expected. Uh-huh. Because each performance I put on, like even in the show, I'd cry, like part of the scene. I wouldn't just break down for no sense. But it was really, it's powerful. And it did bring back a lot of my past. So I was strong enough and aware after that I needed to get that additional help. And I think that's what makes it even more powerful this year, because I've showcased and expressed what I've gone through in this show, powerful show. And even after the show, I've gone back down, but now I'm back again. So I think it just shows how powerful this message is, what we're doing. And again, it's not just me, it's the whole crew. Like, we've got Nelly, stage manager, who's very quiet at the moment. She's not very quiet normally, but so it's not just the characters, it's the crew as well. And I always make sure everyone's welfare is, and in this I've learned from last year, this tour, we're spreading out the dates so we can have more of a rest. Because we put everything into it. It's so powerful, and we put everything. At the end of the show, we're shattered mentally and emotionally. But it's all worth it because it just helps so many people, and we know we need to keep doing it.
0: Yeah.
1: But we've got that additional support now.
0: How, Nelly, how have you found it change? Are you looking forward to it, or do you feel you have to get your energy level ready to support?
2: I'm ready for it.
0: You're ready for it. I'm loving that.
2: Very energetic. So.
1: Plenty of coffee for Nelly.
0: But that is really important, because when you care about someone, and I'm assuming that you are, because there's actually only a small number of you, isn't there?
1: Yeah, there's. Nelly, do you want to go
0: you're
1: through
0: a tight family, aren't you?
1: Yeah.
0: Almost.
1: How many cast members, crew?
2: So we've got Peter, he's the lead actor. We've got the parents, the beautiful people, very talented. We've got Holly, who plays his girlfriend. Holly, she's so powerful on stage. Diane, Mark. This year we have a new actor. She's going to play the therapist.
0: Excellent.
2: It's a new face. It's a new character. Were you excited to see how
0: this is a new character?
1: Not a new character. So we have five.
0: Because I seem to remember.
1: Yeah, we have five casts.
0: Yeah.
1: But we have a new actress to play the therapist.
0: Fabulous. Okay, excellent. So this is her first season with you.
1: First season, well-established actress.
0: But new to the team.
1: New to the team.
0: Yeah.
1: I actually did the audition with her via a video call, and I wouldn't normally do video calls, but she was amazing. So I'm excited. We start rehearsals the 12th, is it? 12th?
2: 12th. 12th. Saturday. 12th.
1: Yeah. We're just trying to catch up with everything, because yesterday we just come back from Mallorca and I'm looking outside now and it's pouring down the rain.
2: And the crew, we have the tech.
1: Yes.
2: Lucas.
1: We have the
2: exceptional
1: tech.
0: Yeah.
2: Technician.
0: Does he move around with you to the different places?
2: Yes.
0: Yeah.
2: Yes.
0: Okay. Yes. So you are essentially a really small family, aren't you?
1: Yeah. We're very tight family, and I'm so grateful, and Nelly's grateful, that the other cast members are on board as well, because they know their characters inside out, and they know, more importantly, what this show does. And again, each year, the first day, we do a read through of the script, but before that, I always give them notes on what the reviews were last year, to show how powerful and what we're actually doing. It's not just a job, a theatre show. We're actually doing it for a proper reason.
0: Yeah.
1: And that makes it all worth it.
0: Amazing.
2: And the crew, and the rest of the crew in the backstage.
1: Yeah, backstage.
2: Andrew, we have a new member of the crew in the backstage, because there was a swapping.
0: Uh-huh.
2: But we make sure that everybody in the beginning are close, and we know what we are doing at that, and that makes us even closer to each other and know what we're doing. It works so well.
0: Wonderful. Fabulous. Is there anything else that you want to sort of say at the moment around Matt?
1: Where can I say? I mean, tickets are available, as I mentioned, at St. George's. And even if you've seen it last year, I know people who've booked for each year. They're asking, when's it back on? This year, I mean, it's exactly the same show, because it's telling my story. Like, as Nelly mentioned, we have a new actress. But I have decided we're going to do question and answers after the show.
0: Oh, lovely.
1: Yeah, because we was getting a lot of questions after, but it wasn't structured.
0: Yeah.
1: I was just on stage and there was a long queue. I think it'd be better if some of us are on stage and we have a proper structured question and answers.
0: Amazing.
1: Also, I've done a music video, which is based around Matt. So I'm going to premiere that as well.
0: Wow.
1: On the night. So if you've been and watched it before, you're welcome to watch this, because there are going to be some extra bonuses. So
0: Amazing, amazing.
1: Let me ask you, you came last year. What do you think about it? Put you on the spot now. I know it was a year ago.
0: I think for me, like, there's a load of things. So obviously I spend a lot of time listening to people as a GP who I can feel their pain and being in trouble. I can do the referral, but I'm not really part of their life. And it sort of brings home that from a professional perspective, 10, 15, 20 minutes talking to somebody, where does that fit in to 24 hours, 7 days a week? You know, and I think that's really why I feel really important that the community understands, because it's everybody talking. I think exactly what Nelly says, that you could love somebody, but you can't necessarily change it for them. And there's a whole load of dynamic that happens over time, isn't there? So you can miss the point. I have my own personal story. So they bring out those things that you probably bury, which is why I get where mind coming from and stuff like that. I suppose it's that thing around people choose or cannot speak because they don't feel like professional and they won't make a difference. And actually, in general practice, we were told you will do no harm by asking someone if they are suicidal.
1: Mm.
0: But you needed someone to tell us that we could say it.
1: Right. Okay.
0: It's crazy, isn't it?
1: You know,
0: so now with confidence, GPs will say, are you suicidal? But it wasn't natural because everybody worried that they'd say the wrong thing. And that's really stressful. And then you can end up avoiding it. So you can actually spend your whole consultation skirting around issues that neither of you want to touch on.
1: Yeah, of course. So
0: it brought out a lot for me. I think sometimes I find it quite difficult to watch stuff that I can't influence.
1: Yeah.
0: I'm not somebody who watches horror movies or sad stories. I'm a Disney person.
1: Oh, okay.
0: Because I feel I can't change it and I want to go in there and shake someone and do something, and I can't sit in the seat thinking, you've missed something. I can't keep quiet.
1: Yeah, yeah.
0: But yeah, I think what it is for me is I can go and watch, Beckett or Shakespeare or something like that, but I'm not watching a story of someone's life with them and their family, with the people who are there, and that's completely different. How often do you really go and be with someone telling their story?
1: That's crazy. Exactly, especially if it's about mental health as well.
0: But you hardly ever do you?
1: No,
0: you might read a autobiography. But you're not sitting there with the person watching them act out what it felt like at that time.
1: Yeah.
0: In that environment. In someone's head, to be honest.
1: Yeah, it was a gamble. The first year, I was like, why am I doing this? People go to theatre to forget about that sort of things. But the moment we did it, people connected and it started conversations. And it's a... from the shows, I was able to do the documentary. So it's different avenues now, which is amazing. And it's touching people in different ways, which is great. And that's the purpose of it, in a positive way.
0: Yeah.
1: So, yeah.
0: Yeah, no, I did. I really felt it. And I will go again.
1: Probably. Did you just say probably?
0: I will go again. I'm going to play some music and then we're going to come back.

0: The Pleasure Beach at Great Yarmouth offers seaside fun for everyone. 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You can't miss us. It'd be madness not to have some fun.
1: Hi, this evening we are GY Up, and what is coming up in Great Yarmouth soon? So obviously this weekend we've got a showing in the cinema at 4 o'clock, 50 minutes, a documentary, The Voices of Great Yarmouth. The Voice of Great Yarmouth. And you are the director, and
2: yes,
1: you've essentially produced the film.
2: Yep.
1: And it is the voices of people. It's a positive film.
2: Yes.
1: Who've experienced and understand mental health.
2: Yeah. Participants with different mental health struggles. It wasn't just all the same struggles. And I did that for a reason, so other people can relate, because they're not going to relate to everyone. We all have different struggles. So 13 brave, honest, open people telling their struggles, but the message is hope. It's that was the main drive and the core to this documentary.
1: Fabulous. And that's at 4 o'clock.
2: 4:30.
1: I said that before. 4:30.
2: But get your popcorn before, so maybe 4 o'clock.
1: And it's at Galston Cinema.
2: That's correct.
1: And they've kindly sponsored you not only for one, but they've offered, you know what, you're so full, we're going to move on to two.
2: Yeah, which is really nice of them. Yeah, yeah.
1: Yeah, it's fabulous. It's pouring with rain. So after you've spent a day down on South Beach and you are watching the amazing graffiti artists down there with Represent,
2: yes,
1: or you've been involved in the beach cleanup after the event, or listening to the music or getting some food from Spudman, after that, we are organising your day. Head on down to Galston, get a bit of dry and a bit of popcorn, 4:30 in the cinema. I don't know what we're going to do with the evening, but we'll stick with those two things. You'll have covered almost everything by the time you get through that day on Saturday. And then if you miss the one on Saturday or you can't get a ticket, yes, you may well be able to get a ticket, maybe with Peter, because he won't get a ticket on Saturday, for Sunday. Peter and Nelly on at 4:30 at Galston Cinema.
2: Yep, on the Sunday, yep. And straight after the show, I'm going to book mine.
1: After the show, absolutely.
2: If it's available.
1: Yeah, so wait, don't order just yet. You need to leave a few. And we've also talked about Matt, and that goes back into a rehearsal on the 12th.
2: Yep, this, yeah.
1: It's going to be at St. George's. St. George's, yeah?
2: St. George's Theatre, yeah. Not the rehearsal, sorry. The rehearsal's in Gorston, Shublands Community Centre.
1: Wonderful.
2: Yeah, 10 days till rehearsals.
1: Amazing. And that's going to be on the 30th of September.
2: Yep.
1: And then it starts off on a quite massive tour.
2: Yes.
1: Peterborough and beyond.
2: So, yeah, it's interesting because we'll have to accommodations as well this year, so we're expanding, which is what we want.
1: Yeah.
2: We can't just keep performing, and we need to spread the message, and that's what it's about.
1: Yeah.
2: So, yeah, Cambridge.
1: Fabulous. Was there anything that you wanted to...
2: Yeah, so regarding who the show's for, so I do need to mention it's for over 18s, obviously because of the theme. And what can people take away? Well, that they're not alone, and that honest conversations matter, and that even after very difficult experiences, recovery and hope are possible.
1: Amazing.
2: And that's, as I mentioned, you can get tickets for £10 stgeorgestheatre.com.
1: Yeah.
2: And yeah, you just click on what's on and look for Matt.
1: Excellent. And there's a Q&A afterwards.
2: And there's a Q&A and a premiere of a music video.
1: Oh, yes. I forgot about that. Excellent. Fabulous. So I think when you were on my show before, we went on a bit of a journey of where you'd been in order to get where you are now.
2: Yep.
1: And I also think that you know, it's amazing the opportunities that happen on that journey. Because I talked to you and hadn't really been aware that at that stage, you were running a kind of weekly workshop.
2: Yes, that's correct. A 38-week weekly workshop and 4 hours every Sunday. And it was a workshop for drama. So it wasn't to become the best actor or actress. It was just 4 hours on a Sunday afternoon just to get away from life and just have fun. We did drama games. We developed characters. We wrote stories, poems. I was just thinking one of your presenters, Mark Piper, was involved, and he wrote a lovely poem. And at the end of the 38 weeks, we wanted to showcase people's growth. So from week one, the confidence was very low, and that's what it was about, just growing as a person. They did amazing, and they did it all themselves. So after the 38 weeks, because I was included, we put on a showcase. So each person wrote their own piece, about 5-6 minutes long, and maybe it was from their own life or just a poem. But we developed, and because 38 weeks is a long time to rehearse, and so we put on a show for the public, and it was amazing for me seeing them grow and performing, because some couldn't even speak in public.
1: Wow.
2: Yeah, I know. And then they could, and make eye contact. Just little things like that, like I'm doing with you now, eye contact. Some people couldn't even do that in week one. And that was the purpose of the workshops, is to help people develop as a person. And I remember from week one, I did say that this wouldn't be for you to be the best actor.

0: and it was such a fun. And it was so good to see people perform. And like you said, Peter, in the beginning, they didn't have that confidence. And then at the end, see them perform. It was wonderful because you've done your job. You help them, which is wonderful.
1: Yeah.
0: I really liked it.
1: Amazing. Did you find that people went with a goal? Did people come along? I mean, you obviously explained that you're not going to be becoming a film star. It's not where you're going. But did they know that they didn't make eye contact, that they felt really uncomfortable with people? Was that why they came? Or did they, you know, we talked about you people turning up to see Matt.
2: Yeah.
1: Right? They don't come to feel that sadness.
2: Yeah, of course.
1: And what they feel. Did you find people... And I know it's really Strad. There's another group called EA Walk and Talk.
2: Yeah. Oh, good friends of Mark, yeah.
1: And they go for a walk. Yep. They don't come to offload or to be anything different. They just come to be in a group of people who are open enough to allow them along, I'm assuming. And they walk, and while they're walking, something magical happens.
2: Yeah.
1: And I'm assuming that same kind of magic happens because your group is 38 weeks to be part of mental health. It's not really, it's not to be, but I think it's about mental health, isn't it?
2: Yeah, of
1: From
2: course.
1: From your perspective.
2: I mean, just to touch on the walk and talk, Mark, amazing guy, he's actually in the documentary.
1: Is he?
2: He's one of the participants.
1: Oh my gosh.
2: Okay. So yeah, really excited to see that. So each week we would do a check-in. I think that felt was really important. So we'd ask, how are you feeling? Only brief, nothing heavy. How are you feeling? Something funny, like what's your favourite food? What are you looking forward to do in this workshop this week? And then we'll start with basic exercises. But and I'd have a check-in as well. So it would ask, like, how are you feeling? And, like, proper. So it was all private. So if there was an issue, I then could signpost them. Mm-hmm. But it was fine. It was just, we just have activities. And I mean, some would come to me and say, I'm not very confident. I can't make eye contact. And I'd say, that's fine. We're just here to have fun. But I know through acting, and even just you, like sometimes we'd do acting but no talking. We just use our bodies, or sounds. So I'd always adapt to what they're comfortable with, and just seeing them grow was just really nice to see.
1: Yeah.
2: And it was very the impact was worth it, and I am looking to do more workshops.
1: Excellent.
2: I think it's very important. Like Mark with the walk and talk, like you said, something magical happens. I get feedback from the workshops and just sentences like, I can forget about everything. I can just be myself.
1: Interesting, I'm isn't with it? In people an acting school. Yeah. Acting scenario, you can be yourself. That tells you a lot about how
2: ironic.
1: People have to behave a lot of their time to just be able to identify all those things and find out that inner.
2: Yeah, and it was good for me because it kept my mind busy, because after the show, as I mentioned, I went down. So it was very good for me, keeping me busy and creative.
1: Yeah,
2: I think that's really important, being creative and expressing yourself.
1: Yeah,
2: and I suppose this is helping me.
1: Yeah, absolutely. I think, and are we really touching on something? I suppose, you know, Nelly said she's the clown, the laugh, the smile. You can't be like that all the time, but doing that helps, doesn't it?
0: It helps cheering up other people that are feeling down. So whenever we see, because we can feel the energy in the beginning of a workshop. When somebody comes through that door, we know how they are. So in the beginning, we do, Pete and me, we just do like eye contact. We know what we're going to do. We're not going to engage in anything that's going to put them even down. We just start by, remember one day, we knew the energy was a little bit low and we were just dress up silly.
1: Yeah.

0: glasses and stupid glasses, things like that. Or you can imagine dress up very stupidly dressed up. A person comes in, they instead of, oh, I'm very down, they start to laugh. That's the point. You don't have to say anything.
1: Yeah.
0: You just need to be there in a ridiculous...
2: And laughter is the best medicine, isn't it?
0: And you don't have to say anything. Remember the in the showcase, we've done so many with no talking, which is difficult because you need to express even more your body in your face and to make... But it's so much... Sometimes it's powerful, but just to... It makes, you don't have to say anything. You just need to move to do something ridiculous, stupid. Clowns is making things overreact. And if you can do this and people can smile, and just for 10 minutes, Peter done his job.
1: Yeah.
2: No, everyone did. I mean, Nelly has touched on that. You, Nelly and somebody else, Zach, they did a piece. It was acting, but no words. It was about a homeless person and a lady rushing and ignoring the man. And it was all so powerful. We had music, but the audience could understand and relate to it just through the body language. And it was really powerful. And I think...
0: No words.
1: No words.
2: No words. No lines to learn, like me.
1: I think it's... really important to sort of learn more around, or for me it is more important for me to learn around the skills. There is never one answer to mental health. It doesn't come with a, you know, you go to this person, you get these 8 therapies, this is it. You have to have all those different skills. You have to, sometimes actually making someone laugh helps your own mental health. Sometimes too much effort helping other people brings you down. You've just got to have that range all the time, haven't you? And be appreciative of and experience all your different coping strategies.
2: Yeah, of course.
1: To pull yourself up.
2: I mean, Tears of a Clown.
1: And coming to the cinema.
2: Yes.
1: Is definitely part of your fun coping strategy. And
2: definitely.
1: Will give you a buffet of opportunities to see ways in which you could maybe look at your own mental health or help others.
2: Yeah, I thought you were going to say there was a buffet there. I was like, who's paying for that then? But I was just saying, like, Tears of a Clown, isn't it? The clown wants to make people laugh, and he or she, it's helping them as well. And I think that's what I'm doing with this theatre show as well. It's helping me.
1: Yeah.
2: In some way.
1: Yeah, absolutely.
2: Yeah. Because it's helping others. So that gives me the strength as well.
1: Absolutely. So many different layers
2: of support
1: and understanding. But I think the other thing for me I'm going to touch on is when you've got something really good, but you're only funded for 38 weeks, that is the story of mind, map, all of these things. You know, I've had the hospice, St. Elizabeth's Hospice. This funding that ends then causes a lot of disruption.
2: Yeah.
1: So I think as much as we can, we need to support and facilitate things that are working to continue.
2: Yeah.
1: You know?
2: It's funny you mention that, because after the 38 weeks, we did feel bad because we did the workshops every week, did the showcase, and then all of a sudden it just stopped. And that's because the funding wasn't there.
1: Yeah.
2: And just that's with everything. It's just, it was every week we were doing it. And then, and I know how it feels after the tour, you're just on a downer, but you just have to keep going.
1: Yeah. And I think that's the way I think we're going to just end, is that you have kept going because you've taught and been part of, and done these workshops. So you've taught and encouraged people about acting and mental health. You've written and produced Matt. You've done a music video that we're going to see. And you've also done something for cinema.
2: Yeah.
1: And I'm assuming that these things just keep adding into the repertoire of things that you are doing. Where do you see yourself going? Because I think people sometimes feel, you know, or I try to share when I'm talking to people, that you don't get to where you are without a lot of stuff on the journey.
2: Yeah.
1: You know, you might have gone to college and then gone off and done hundreds of different short-term jobs and never felt like you were going to achieve your dream.
2: Yeah.
1: And then gradually until one day, not only are you at your dream, but you're in a position to be able to relax a little and move on. Where are you going to...
2: I've got no idea. This was 3 years ago. It was just a one show in St. George's Theatre, but now it's just grown, which is amazing. Well, I've wrote a 10 episodes for TV.
1: Oh!
2: Based on Matt.
1: Wow,
2: so
1: fabulous.
2: That's on hold at the moment.
1: Yes.
2: Because of this. One thing I have learned is to, like, it's amazing I'm doing all these projects, but one thing is I'm looking after myself this year. I need to make sure I'm not burnt out. I think that's really important. It's great that I'm doing all these, but I'm aware I need to be pacing myself and not do everything myself. When I say everything, obviously I've got a great team with me, but I need to slow down a bit.
1: You face the shows myself out a bit,
2: because it's about mental health.
1: Yeah.
2: Right.
1: Yeah.
2: So it will take its toll. But yeah, to your question, who knows? I do want to go to London, Birmingham, Manchester, Liverpool and Edinburgh.
1: Fabulous.
2: For the show.
1: Amazing. Excellent. So we're going to start with the cinema of Voices of Great Yarmouth.
2: Yep.
1: 4:30 at Eggleston Cinema. This Saturday and Sunday.
2: Correct. And it's all free.
1: All free. And don't forget to go and see Represent and their amazing graffiti jam, 10 till 5, I think it is, on Saturday. Beach cleaning. Remember, we're going to clear up the mess. There'll be food from Spudman and beautiful music. And then on Sunday, on the Acle Street, there's the Mandir. And they're having their summer festival.
2: Oh, wow.
1: And I think that might be about 12 o'clock. But look it up on Facebook or Google it. The Mandir, the amazing space on the Acle Street.
2: Yeah.
1: With lots of food and music. And that'll be at 12. But then get back for the cinema at 4:30 on Sunday if you managed not to get a space on Saturday. And then Matt is back at St. George's Theatre. £10, book in advance on the 30th of September.
2: That's it. And we do have group bookings. I believe it's 4 or more, and it would automatically give you a discount.
1: Amazing.
2: So, which is great.
1: Fabulous. Thank you so much.
2: You for your time. It's nice to see you again.
1: Lovely to see you, Nelly.
0: Thank you. Lovely to see you too.

Good evening and welcome to Step Back at the new time of 7 o'clock. My name is Paul, I'm here with Chris tonight. If you want to know about soul music, this man knows a lot and he's helping us out tonight. And we've got some great tracks from the 50s, the 60s and 70s and we're going to shoot straight away with an act which could have been a one-hit wonder. Well, it certainly was a one-hit wonder, but he wrote many, many other songs, including this song which was taken bit as a high school anthem. It's Jerry Keller from a few weeks ago, Here Comes Summer.

0: time at last.
1: Staying with the American artists, we have someone topping the bill over the Beatles, the Hey Baby Man, Bruce Chanel, with harmonica playing by Delbert McClinton. He was rumoured to have inspired harmonica to John Lennon while backstage at the Wallasey Civic Hall, who at that time were a relatively opening support act. John Lennon used McClinton's advice on the harmonica playing on Love Me Do. Despite Hey Baby reaching number two in the charts, his Hey Baby finally grabbed the number one spot when DJ Ozzy took the track to number one. Bruce Chanel relocated to Nashville and carried on writing major hits for others before he did. He left it with the 1968 classic, reaching number 12 in the charts with Keep On.

Well, we think of Wales, we immediately think of Tom Jones. Well, I deliberately did not raid the Jones back catalogue, but I've selected the first number one by a Welsh singer. Normally, this is a very good quiz question. Also, the track was banned in many countries. Three singers tried with the song, Ray Peterson and John Layton. They were both unsuccessful. But, obviously, for Ricky Valance, it was a smash and hit number one for many, many weeks. Real name, David Spencer, of course. Tell a little story about David Spencer. He met me and my wife and he said, we're going to South Wales. And he used to live in a place called Ysidw, or he was born there. And it was in Cragview, I think it was number six. And he asked me if I go past the house, see if there's a plaque on it for the first Welsh number one. Sadly, there wasn't, but I did take him a photograph and send it to his house. The other thing, of course, Ricky Valance is well known for is by the newspaper reports being dragged off stage at the Aquarium in Great Yarmouth for being assaulting someone in 1960, which I think was Pete Chesterman, which was Charlie Chester's son at the time. Anyway, that's another story for another day. We're staying in Wales, though. We're going to talk about another chart topper, Spencer Davis. 10 top 40 hits, two of which Keep On Running, Suffering, Somebody Help Me. Both making the number one position. The Spencer Davis group spent 40 weeks in the charts from 1964 to 1968. However, in 1967, they lost their frontman and powerful lead vocalist Steve Winwood, left to form the highly successful group Traffic, hit recorders of Hole in My Shoe. However, let's roll back to 1965, and famously keeping the Beatles off the number one position, the Spencer Davis group and Keep On Running!

0: Well, not many times you hear Spanish artists top on the UK charts, but it did happen in 1966. Massive superstars in their own country. The 1966 hit peaked at number 2 in the UK charts, number 4 in the USA, and number 1 in Canada. They also enjoyed modest chart success with follow-up. The very catchy I Don't Care spent 11 weeks on the charts, peaking at number 16. However, let's go back to the song which knocked the Beatles off a top position. Let's listen to the high-energy Black is Black from Los Bravos.
1: Welcome to Wednesday.

Well, back in 1960s, the Beatles auditioned for music producer Larry Parnes, more affectionately known as Pansions and Pence for being a tightwad, as a backing band for Billy Fury. However, they were not successful, but they were offered the chance of a Scottish tour known as the Beat Ballad Show with another Parnes protege, Johnny Askew, performing as Johnny Gentle. The tour took in seven towns such as Alloa, Forres, Peterhead, Keith, Inverness, Fraserburgh and Nairn, all towns in northern Scotland. There are blue plaques on the halls at Keith and Alloa promoting the Beatles played here. According to rumour, an unfinished track, I've Just Fallen for Someone by Johnny Gentle, had the middle eight bars composed by John Lennon while travelling between venues. This song was eventually released in 1962 under the name Darren Young, with Lennon's name never being added to the songwriting credits. Back to the tour, the Beatles simply billed as Johnny Gentle's band, but on one occasion the band used showbiz pseudonyms, such as George Harrison became Carl Harrison, a nod to Carl Perkins, Paul McCartney became Paul Ramon, Stuart Sutcliffe became Stuart Lestale. These are long names with John Lennon and Tommy Moore, who did use their original names. They appeared on sales many years ago on an autograph page. Only times were then asked for autographs, so not so much on that tour. Sadly, Johnny died in 2024 at the age of 87. So let's listen to the song. Maybe John Lennon just inspired Johnny Gentle to finish, and I've Just Fallen for Someone.

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1: It's time to rev things up again and go back to 1962. The Tremolos were chosen over the Beatles for a Decca recording contract, and all seemed good when Do You Love Me topped the charts. Then possible disaster struck when lead singer Brian Pearl left to go solo. However, the Trems continued on with their hit recordings, such as Here Comes My Baby, written by Cat Stevens, of course. The smash hit, Silence is Golden, topped the charts in 1967. That was originally a B-side for the Four Seasons, spending 15 weeks in the charts, including a three-week stay at number one. The hits just continued to flow, with Suddenly You Love Me at number 11, in the charts Me and My Life number 18. The charts, what we listened to, one which spent 13 weeks in the chart. One of their theme tunes, and even the bad times are good.

Well, we discussed at the very beginning we would visit the 50s, the 60s and the 70s. Well, we have certainly visited the 60s in the last 20 minutes or so, along with artists from around the country. Then we also covered artists from USA, Scotland, Wales and Spain, and had a great delve into 60s movies last week, producing many great tracks. Well, the next one is from the King himself, and it's Hound Dog.

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0: Well, there we go, back to the year in 1971. So we're just in the 70s there with Freda Payne, Band of Gold, Simon and Garfunkel, Bridge Over Troubled Water, Voodoo Child by Jimi Hendrix, and of course Spirit in the Sky, the artist, always a good question, Norman Greenbaum. The England 1970 World Cup team were at number one in the charts for 3 weeks, but they were soon back home and knowing their song. So that's why I went for this one. We there we see the Dave Edmunds Rock Pile and I Hear You Knocking. Well, next up, we're going to shoot back to the 50s. And one of the UK's first waves of British rock and roll, we herald the arrival of Terry Dean and, of course, his band, The Teenagers. Starting in the Two Eyes Coffee Bar in Soho to his demise with his 1958 Army call-up, a disastrous marriage to 50s songbird Edna Savage, Terry had a varied relationship with the press, a public drunken arrest, accusing the press of draft dodging. He later turned to religion and the Salvation Army before returning to package tours of the 1950s, singing stars. Despite all his bad press, he could definitely sing. Terry was last seen performing in 2024 at the age of 85 years young. I've personally seen Terry twice at least, and he is without doubt a great singer and a great stage performer. Back to his heyday, Terry appeared in the 6-5 Special TV series. He also appeared in the 1958 film as himself in The Golden Disc. Again, focused around the coffee bars of Soho. Dean performed in the film Candy Floss, The Golden Age. And the one we're going to listen to right now, which is Come In and Be Loved.
1: What?

Well, there we are, back to the 50s with Bill Haley and Rock Around the Clock. Now, my wife Karen and I have seen the Comets twice at Pakefield and Lowestoft, who in 1955 say changed the face of pop music forever. They're fronted by the charismatic Kiss Carl Bill Haley, when for 5 weeks across the late 1955 and early 1956, spent 5 weeks at number one and shifted more than 25 million copies worldwide. They didn't need no more introduction from me. Rock Around the Clock was an absolute classic song. They did reappear on Top of the Pops in 1974 because the song recharted. The original members was Johnny Grand, 76, Franny Beach in 92, Dick Richards, 95, and Marshall Little, 90. They all lived very long lives with the Comets. When we saw them, Jack O'Budden was deputising for Bill Haley, who had passed away. And one thing stuck out in my mind just right at the end of the show, and I'm sure it was Marshall Little, and I wish I'd have written it down better, but he said, he came to the microphone and said, when we walked out and left the Pythagorean Temple recording studios on the 12th of April 1954, we all knew our lives would never be the same. That was the date in the studio recording of Rock Around the Clock, and Marshall Little stood on the stage on his own and gave us that public address, as he said they knew their lives would never be the same after recording that song. Anyway, let's jump on 20-odd years back to the early 70s, and certain stars are emerging. The Osmonds, Alice Cooper, School's Out, Lieutenant Pigeon, Mouldy O'Dowd, solo hits for Donnie and Jimmy Osmond with Puppy Love and the Long-Haired Lover from Liverpool, both spending 5 weeks at the top of the charts. Slade had hits in the charts with Mama We're All Crazy Now. Harry Nilsson was at number one Without You, 5 weeks at number one for Amazing Grace. But it's back to my choice and this song I've chosen. In many guises and many lineups I've seen this group, but this one was performing on Whitstable Seafront. So it's 3 weeks at number one, and the very first number one singly to promote a Moog synthesizer, with their number one hit is Chicory Tip and Son of My Father.

0: Well, didn't we have some great hits in the 70s? We also had chart toppers from Mud, Paper Lace, The 3 Degrees, and you can remember the fantastic George McRae with Rock Your Baby, to name a few. However, I picked a song which achieved a top 3 placing for sales for the year. This acoustic ballad is adapted from a Jack Brel song. The artist, of course, was Terry Jacks, was actually Canadian, and the song had its lyrics rewritten by American singer-poet Rod McEwen in 1963. The song could easily slot into the Destiny's chart, but we've had one of those tonight. But in 1974, this track became a worldwide hit. Let's sit back and listen to the track from 1974. Terry Jacks briefly charted in the UK 1960s as well. With his wife Sally, they recorded a track which many remember called Which Way You Goin' Billy, as the Poppy Family that topped the charts in Ireland and in Canada. But today, it's Seasons in the Sun and Terry Jacks.
1: It's the 70s!

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1: The next two tracks we will definitely from the 50s, and obviously a bit out of my age limit as well. But they're always played at home. My dad would sing along to two artists, both with the name Frankie. One being Frankie Vaughan, one being Frankie Lane, of course. Frankie Vaughan had the number two hit with Green Door in 1956. I picked this song because basically the length of career Frankie Vaughan actually had. He was performing in 1940 and he was still performing just before his death in 1999. He looked very good with top hat, bow tail, tie, tails and cane, the Royal Variety Performance Show in 1961, a second rare appearance in 1994, even another appearance of This Is Your Life. And of course, Frankie Lane looked really good. Stetson and Handguns, he looked absolutely great. His career also spanned roughly about 75 years. Frankie was born Francesco Paolo Lovacecchio in Chicago in 1913. Like I said, 75 years with his final stage performance in 2005. I grew up on Saturday morning television with Frank Lane belting out Champion in Wonder Horse. But of course, all you aficionados know it there was actually Mike Stewart who sung Champion in Wonder Horse. That didn't stop Frankie recording his version of it with the series Uncle Ricky, Uncle Sandy, Champion and Rebel the Dog. So let's sit back and listen to two 50s classics from Frankie Lane and Frankie Vaughan.

Well, we're going to go back on our TARDIS and we're going to land in 1977 and we have Hot Chocolate, ABBA and the Jacksons in the charts. But I picked a one-hit wonder from 1977, who at the time was married to Burt Bacharach. This person was not only a singer, but also a songwriter, an author and a painter. Born in New York City in 1944, she composed songs such as Arthur's Theme for Christopher Cross, Crazy for Neil Diamond, and was awarded a star on the Hollywood Walk of Fame and inducted into the Songwriters Hall of Fame. Well, that should be enough clues. Let's sit back and listen to a quirky number six hit in 1977. It's Carol Bayer Sayer, and You're Moving Out Today.

Well, let's go back to the 50s, and both the UK and the USA had superstars in the making, so again, I've linked them together. So what do we know about Cliff Richard and Buddy Holly? We both know they changed their names. Harry Webb became Cliff Richard, and Charles Hardin Holly took the E out of his name and became Buddy Holly. So it's the 1950s, and Buddy was to spend a total of 20 weeks in the UK charts, up to his passing on February the 3rd, 1959, including two number ones, which were That'll Be the Day and It Doesn't Matter Anymore. In fact, all of his six hits in the 1950s, only Peggy Sue at number six in the UK charts, finished outside the top five. Cliff Richard had seven hits in the 1950s, spending 84 weeks on the charts. Of these, Living Doll spent 23 weeks on the chart. Cliff also had number two hits with Living Doll and Travelling Light. Cliff has gone on to formidable success with a 65-year career, 250 million record sales, 14 number ones. Early Elvis Presley and the Beatles had more. Buddy Holly, of course, wrote his own material and pioneered double tracking, his own voice, cricket's drummer. Jerry Allison slapped his own knees on the track every day, and it's on Well It's All Right, played the drums on a cardboard box. Cliff is still with us and will celebrate his 86th birthday in October, but sadly, Buddy passed away in a plane crash on February 3rd, 1969, and robbed us of a great musician. The pilot, Roger Peterson, was just 21. Buddy was just 22. Richie Valens, famous for La Bamba, was just 17. And the big bopper, the man for Chantilly Lace, was 28 years of age. At a rock and roll revival show recently at Vauxhall Holy Camp with my wife Karen, say recently, about 20 years ago, we attended several years ago, and the singing then with the song was The Big Bopper Jr. It was absolutely identical to his father. Sitting next to him was Joe Terry Terranova from Danny and the Juniors. Sadly, we lost Danny in 1983. But now we're going to go back to 1950. UK superstar, USA superstar, Cliff Richard and Buddy Holly.

Well, ladies and gentlemen, boys and girls, that's another hour just passes by. So I'm going to say thank you very, very, very, very, very much for tuning in tonight. And I've got to add another thank you there for Chris, who's sitting opposite me, and his show will come up straight after I'm finished. He's got the Satellite Soul Club. Thanks tonight for your help, Chris. At 6 o'clock, we didn't have a show. Chris has jumped in the producer's chair and we'll produce the show tonight. We'll be back at 6 o'clock, 7 o'clock next week. We'll make the time. We think it's going to be 7. So we'll be back at 7 o'clock next week with songs very similar. Big smack on a Tamil of Motown. So I'm looking forward to listening to you all next week. From me and from Chris, it's good night and thank you very much for listening. See you next week. See you at 7.

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6: 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And I've got some great tunes out of the collection as well.

0: Yeah, lovely bit of music there. A Step Back in Time with Paul. With his 60s and 70s today. Oh, I think he's going all over the show. I think he's 50s, 60s and 70s. He's a Step Back in Time man. But are you ready to go? Are you ready for the next 2 hours of best music we call soul? I think it's time to go.
1: 10, 9, ignition sequence start. 6, 5, 4, 3, 2, 1, 0. All engine running. Liftoff. We have a liftoff.

Yeah, a little bit of Bessie Banks there from 1967. I Can't Make It Without You, Baby. Of course, Bessie was very famous for her 1964 recording of Go Now, which, of course, was covered in the same year by the Moody Blues. How are we? How's everything going? How are we feeling? Well, weekend was busy, wasn't it? Bank holiday weekend. Everyone had a great weekend. I think the weather was hit and miss, but with all those that went down to Brighton or the other gigs that were around, fantastic. I DJed on Saturday night at the Green Bear at Galston. We had fun. It was good fun with Mr. Gary Ems, and I even convinced Gary that he's got to come into the show and do a couple of times with me here on Harbour Radio. So, 107.4. But if you're listening in other ways, well, you can listen via Alexa speaker or by our website, harbourradio.co.uk, where there's an inbuilt-in player thing. You know what I mean? Anyway, too much of my chat and more of the music. And I want to go now to 1972. And this is a group called Bad Weather Incorporated. And I never knew.

Yeah, bad weather ink there. And last week I played Derek Martin. I had a copy of his record that I had in the on the vinyl on Buttercup, which was, of course, You Blew It, Baby. But, of course, the flip side was Moving the Hands of Time from 1970. Well, my good friend Bernie Kugalski said, could you do me a request? Could you play a Derek Martin track? Now, Derek Martin... He sort of got his professional break at the age of 17 when he sang with Duke Ellington. He joined a singing group called The Pearls with fellow singer Harold Guyton. Of course, we know Harold quite well. And pianist Dave Clowney. Now, Dave Clowney, of course, became Baby Cortez with all the tracks he did. And the group released a song as The Five Pearls in 54, and also recorded as Howie and the Sapphires. Now, of course, he then moved on. Eventually, the group changed his name to No, it's recorded as well. But anyway, Derek Martin, 63, released a great track called Daddy's Rolling Stone. Daddy Rolling Stone in 1963 on Crackerjack Records. And this is what Bernie's requested. Thank you very much, my friend.

1966, and that was Mr. Chris Farlow and Don't Just Look at Me, which was the flip side to the immediate release of Think. And before that, we had The Breakaways and He Doesn't Love Me, which was released on Pye Records from 1964. And they were a girl band formed in 62. Basically, they were session vocalists throughout the 60s. They also recorded a handful of little-known girl group singles, of which one of them is that He Doesn't Love Me was a flip side to That How It Goes. And I think that's quite a good track. A copy of that will cost you about £60. It's on my want list. Oh, I've got so many on my want list. It's incredible. Anyway, last week, sadly, we had the demise, the loss, the sad death of Dolly Parton. And she did a couple of records on Monument Records, which have been played out before. I've played them on the show. And Everline got in contact. Everline in Ghent, part of the Ostend crew. Very good evening to all those people there. And she said, would you do me a favour? Would you play one of my favourite Dolly Parton tracks? Absolutely love her. She said, I would ask for a different one, but I know that it will never get played on the Satellite Soul Club. But she said, you know, would I play this one? And I said, no problems with that. Because I like it, and I don't, it's one of those songs that if you like it. Now, she said her favourite one is a bit too much country, but it's a heartbreaking one, as one she would say. But anyway, this is Dolly Parton from Monument Records, released in 1966, and this is Don't Drop Out.

0: That was the Sapphires and Baby You Got Me. Before that, we had the Caesars and Girl I Miss You from 1967. Right, okay. Let's go for a track that I've got on the record player. This is for Carlo Dickotts, requested this. And I want to say a big thank you to Des Penny and Jim Jam Records for sponsoring the show. And once I get back off my holiday, I'm going to have Mr. Des Penny in so much because I've missed him. And I want him to come and do a couple of shows with me. So I'm really waiting for... I'll get in contact with Des and we'll get in there. We'll have our chit-chat like we normally do. Oh, don't we talk some good stuff.
1: 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Time to spin another record on the deck.
0: Yeah, 1983, still a lovely copy, still nice and clean. This is Oliver Cheatham.

Bring back fond memories of Dartford Flicks. I used to work there in 1983 and I was DJing, and that man came on the stage. I thought this record would go well. Mr. Al Wilson, 1979. I think Pedro would like this one. And Bernie.

0: Yes, lots of happiness. I think that record, brilliant, absolutely brilliant. Al Wilson, Earthquake, I must get a copy of that.
1: We have some widely contrasting examples taken from recent recordings to give you some idea of the wealth of recorded music now available on the wider tapestry of stereophonic sound.
0: Back to 1966 now, Bobby Reid and Baby Don't Leave Me.

0: There you go, a little bit of the Isis there, and put yourself back in my place. That was for Elaine. Very good evening, Elaine. And that was for you. And we had, of course, The Soul Shack by Smokey Robinson Miracles, and then Further in My Heart by The Temptations. Right, I've got another really great track coming up on its way for Mr. Dean King Ketchelham. But a public message first.
1: Oh, I don't believe it. It's time for the Senator of Souls, Northern Soul Classics. I should know they are so good.
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0: Yes, and don't forget 9 o'clock, the Super 6 is back. Mr. Ray Charles now, 1967. And I don't need a doctor. Here we go.

Yeah, I don't need no doctor. Right, this track is Mr. Dean Kinketterham's choice. A group that you might not have heard of, the Womack Sisters. Of course, daughters of Bobby, the Womack and Womack. And this is a little bit, if I let you, from the album, the Daptone album, that got released in 2026, If I Let You.

I really recommend you listen to the album. It's fantastic. That's the Womack Sisters on Daptone Records with new album release 2026. You can get a copy now for about £25. Oh, an hour's gone so quick.

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1: Meet the men from Super Service, facing danger just for kicks. Half a dozen super strong men, who are called the Super

Yeah, the Super 6 mix. That was actually done in 2023. I thought I'd revive it. We kicked off with Aretha Franklin and Mockingbird from 1967. That was an Atlantic album track. Then Chuck Jackson, Any Day Now, My Wild, Beautiful Bird from 62 on One Records. D.D. Sharp and Do the Bird on 1963 from Cameo. Eddie Floyd and Big Bird from 1968 on Stax Records. The Velvettes, A Bird in the Hand is Worth Two in the Bush from 1965 on VIP. Supremes and Johnny Raven, 1971, which was on the Touch album released on Motown. And this is Emmons Orchestra. Now, this was the Emmons doing, this was called Bird Walking, 1967. It's the flip side to The Look in the Wantads.

another Super 6 next week. And then I'm going to be on my Holly Bubs. But I will be, there will be some special shows being played out. Just for your delectable delight until I return. Oh, doorbell. Whose is it? It's Mr. Bobby Wells.

0: 1967, released on Brunswick, and that was Touch of Love. Actually, it was the flip side to Thank You Baby. Really great track, and I absolutely love that one, really do. It's one of those ones that's just on my little collector's list. Oh, they're back in. Oh, the ducks are here. The ducks are here, ladies and gentlemen. And, of course, that just means that I've got to play one thing.
1: Everyone's a fruit and a nutcase. It really is a must for modest dancers. The nuts are so nutritious, the fruit is so fruitatious, and connoisseurs of chocolate pronounce it quite delicious. Everyone's a fruit and a nutcase. It contains a special F&N ingredient for healthy recreation. What a combination! Cadbury's, fruit and nut. Good tune, isn't it?

released on Jubilee Records there, the Skyliners. Everything is fine. First time play out here on the Satellite Soul Club, here on Harbour Radio 107.4 FM. I want to say a very good evening to Gary and Roz. Looking forward to seeing you sometime, in a few months' time I'll be seeing you. But Gary said, could you play me a little bit of Timmy Willis and Mr. Soul Satisfaction?

0: Like my friend Pedro says, great track, really, and cheap and cheap and cheerful. You can get that really good track.
1: 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Time to spin another record on the deck.
0: Yeah, three records in a row. One on the deck, which is The Dry as a Bone, then Teddy Pendergast, and then Solaris featuring Peter Simpson.

0: as a drummer for the local Philly group, the Cadillacs. He joined Harold Melvin as a drummer and then became the lead singer in the group with I Miss You as the first release. He left the group in 75 and his first release, of course, was in 1977.
1: The best in Northern Soul with Chris Hare.
0: So we got to play this one. The Precisions. Going to play some classics now, down through till 10 o'clock. 1967. Here we go.

0: Mr. Bobby Hebb there, and I'm your man.
1: Throw me out of the dark. And baby, baby, you made me fly like a lark. Now, baby, baby, baby, baby, I am your man.
0: Time goes so quick.
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0: Yeah, it's time for me to go. Thank you very much for tuning in. Big thank you to all the members of the Ostend crew and also the Satellite Soul Club family. Join me next week for another 2 hours of great music. And just remember this, I love you so much. Take care, look after yourself. Have an enjoyable week, an enjoyable weekend. And remember, a smile is better than a frown. That's all I ever say. Be nice to people. Don't be angry. Don't be angry to yourself, neither. Look after yourself, because we all love you. So take care. Have a good night. And bless. Bye-bye for now.

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lark. But now I go for walks, to the movies, maybe to the park. 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
1: What's the matter with her?
0: I don't know. She said, son, no kidding. She said, son, to keep away from that woman. She ain't no good at all, brother.
1: Must made a mistake, brother.
0: Yeah, well, mama didn't know what y'all doing to put down.
1: That's what I thought.
0: So I'm going back down to the house after this one.
1: All right,
0: time.
1: All right, all right.

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0: know what?
1: What's that?
0: My mother told me to leave Calvary alone.
1: I thought that was a good woman. Nothing wrong with it.
0: See, my mother don't understand the woman. She's jiving.
1: Oh, she's jiving, eh?
0: I'm going to go back down to the house and call her just one more time. I hope to hear me.
1: Oh, she going to yank.
0: Calvary, yeah.

0: My mother keep on telling me leave that gal alone. I'm kidding, but
1: she said to be out of your mind.
0: Now she said, son, she was bad when you were around, but mama knew what good put down what I did. So I'm got to go back out, you know, call her one more once. I mean,
1: she gonna get it.

gonna turn the mic over to Mr. James Cotton. Gonna do some blues for you right now.